0: including more than 500 foreign nationals from 32 countries. The disaster was triggered when a magnitude 4.4 earthquake caused a glacial collapse near the Tibet border, sending a wall of water through the Trishuli and Narayani river systems. More than 1,500 armed police personnel have been deployed for search and rescue, but nightfall is now making operations even harder. Rebecca Bunden is in Kathmandu. She says entire communities were destroyed by the floodwaters and the damage to roads and bridges is severely hindering the relief efforts.
1: Entire villages were swept away, infrastructure, including roads, bridges destroyed, which has made these rescue operations incredibly challenging for teams to just get to those locations to try to reach any survivors. And as time goes on, it becomes more and more difficult. However, throughout the day, there have been people who have been brought into the hospitals here in Kathmandu, people who have been very badly injured too. So a lot of people undergoing treatment at the moment, and those rescue operations are continuing. Teams still working to try to reach people in these very difficult conditions, especially as the night continues.
0: New South Wales has begun a vaccination program to protect animals vulnerable to the H5 bird flu. Jefferson Shaw reports.
2: Little penguins, Carnaby's black cockatoos and red-tailed black cockatoos are the first birds to be vaccinated in the state. Tooronga Conservation Society Australia, among other wildlife facilities, will give a mix of wild bird and insurance populations two doses of the H5 bird flu vaccine. Environment Minister Penny Sharp says no government policy can stop the virus spreading through wild birds, but this is one way of supporting them. Those encountering a suspected sick bird are being urged to report it to the Emergency Animal Disease Hotline. Jefferson Shaw, Tooronga Zoo.
0: Industrial action has turned up a notch on Brisbane's ferry network, with all services cancelled today. Georgina Winter has the details.
3: Ferry services were tied up for strikes earlier this week, stopping during Monday's morning and afternoon peaks and again on Wednesday afternoon. But today, a ferry commute is completely off the cards. Workers are walking off the job for a full day strike as they fight for a pay increase and a better work-life balance as negotiations continue to secure a new bargaining deal with operator River City Ferries. The unions haven't ruled out further strikes to come.
0: Shots have allegedly been fired at police during a violent crime spree spanning from Queensland's Wide Bay to the Sunshine Coast. Air News' Lee Harrison has more.
4: Police allege the spree began with the theft of 12 firearms and a vehicle from a home in Childers on Wednesday night. The car found burnt out on the Sunshine Coast this morning. Over multiple hours, numerous other vehicles were allegedly stolen, driven the wrong way down major roads and highways. While a shot was allegedly fired at a police vehicle and the Polair helicopter, triggering a brief lockdown. Two men have since been arrested and charged. A 21-year-old is facing 30 offences, including serious assault of a police officer, unlawful use of a motor vehicle, arson and armed robbery.
0: The Australian dollar is buying 71.9 US cents. This is Air National News. Jack Viney will play his first AFL game in over a year when he runs out for the Blues at the MCG tomorrow night. Air News' Sarah Patterson reports.
5: Carlton finally has Viney back on deck at senior level following a frustrating run of Achilles and back injuries. And he's being thrown straight back in the deep end, joining the side to face Melbourne in tomorrow night's wild card final. Jake Melksham and Xavier Taylor also return to the side. But the D's have taken a hit, with Jake Lever and Matt Jefferson both failing fitness tests. Should the Blues win, they will face Geelong in an elimination final. If the D's win, they'll play Adelaide away. Sarah Patterson, S Sport.
0: Collingwood will regain Isaac Quaynor and Pat Lipinski for tonight's wildcard final against the Western Bulldogs at the G. Tim English returns for the Dogs. The NRL's trial of the kickoff rule has received a cold reception following its debut in Melbourne's 46-20 win over Brisbane last night. Stars from both sides criticising the rule tweak, which allows the team that concedes points the option to kick or receive the ball. Meanwhile, Billy Slater says he's keeping the door open for a future return as Queensland State of Origin coach. The Maroon legend stood down earlier this year after five series at the helm, winning three. Slater says he's not planning a backflip just yet, but he won't rule out having another go down the line.
6: I didn't feel it was going to be forever for me, and who knows, this decision right now mightn't be forever for me. But at the same time, it's someone else's turn to step in.
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0: Even though it might sound like the Tony Banner show, it's not. It's my show this morning. Well, there you go, Tony. You heard your wife there on the radio.
1: And hopefully she's listening, although I haven't had a text yet saying, what are you doing on the radio?
0: Hello, Buffy. Hey, you were listening in yesterday when I had a guest with me, Marnie. She was. She's a new presenter here to the radio. She did a really good job yesterday, didn't she?
1: Honestly, I thought that was possibly one of the best shows you've ever done.
0: Yeah, excellent. Right. Let's see what happens. So, I get other people in to talk and my show gets better. It's brilliant.
1: I think you're better with the sidekick.
0: Yeah, I think I am. And I was actually saying to her, you know, that's why when you look at old PM, FM or 6pm. Remember 6pm?
1: Absolutely, mate.
0: There's always, the brekkie crews have always got a couple of people, and usually a bloke and a Sheila.
1: Yeah,
0: not your Sheila.
1: Not my Sheila.
0: Another one, yeah. No, it's good. It was really good.
1: Yeah, no, I absolutely loved the show. I thought,
0: now, what was the show about? Dolly Parton.
1: Oh,
0: I'll give it to
1: that's
0: you.
1: Right.
0: There you
1: Dolly
0: go.
1: Parton.
0: Yeah, it was good, wasn't it? Unfortunately, yes, of course, I think you must be living under a rock if you haven't heard that we lost Dolly Parton a couple of days ago.
1: And I don't think anyone's going to forget her.
0: Oh, no.
1: Ever.
0: Well, there's so much stuff out there. You know, we can bring her up and get her to sing to us whenever we like. Yeah. And, you know, Marnie did such a good job. She'd had pages and pages of research. She'd found out, you know, how many hits and what songs, what, you know, the number one songs, the platinum albums, all that sort of stuff. But it was really, really revealing to see how many songs Dolly had her hand in somehow. She wrote.
1: Absolutely.
0: She wrote an unbelievable amount.
1: I was completely blown away. And I've always thought of Dolly as someone from, not from the past, but you know, like from...
0: An icon, been there always.
1: An icon, but always been there, but hasn't done anything.
0: Yep.
1: And then you're playing all this stuff that she's been involved in the last couple of years or months, you know.
0: Yeah.
1: It was just wonderful.
0: Hey, we had a wonderful night last night, actually. We had the musical night at the Harvey Bowling Club last night. My ukulele friends were there. My friends with guitars were there. There was an old fella that got up on stage. And, well, when I say on stage, he was out the front. That's all. We were all facing him and he was facing us. At 65, he decided that he wanted to learn the guitar. And now he's in his mid-70s. So he's me. I think he said it was 9 years or whatever that had been going. And, he got up and sang a Creedence song, Out My Back Door, and another one. Can't remember what the other song was. But a great, wonderful night. You know, the harmonica was out, the mandolin was out, the slide guitar, you know, the guitar where it's actually sort of...
1: when it's sort of horizontal.
0: Hanging flat. Yeah, you're selling hot dogs up in the stadium. Yeah,
1: and David Gilmour.
0: Yeah, it was fair.
1: He's the best at it, right?
0: Right. Well, my friend Greg's not bad at it either. But, we had a wonderful night, a wonderful musical night. A few locals came down who had sort of nothing to do.

0: with the music other than just come down to enjoy it. Fantastic meals out of the bowling club, the same meals that you get on a Friday night, we could get down there. So big, big thank you to Tracy and the crew in the kitchen.
1: Are you going to do it very often?
0: We're going to do it once every couple of months. So we don't want to do it every month because there are other musical stuff that people go to regularly. You know? So it just becomes, if it's every single week, it seems that you're going out, you know. So we think we'll just do it six times a year.
1: Yeah.
0: Space them out evenly. It works out every couple of months. But it was a really, really good night. And, of course, Dolly Parton passing away. We played 9 to 5. I tried to get the troops to all play Jolene as well, but everyone said, no, it's getting late. We've been here for hours and it's been great fun, but too hard, Duncan. Go away. So I'm going to play it for you now.
1: Awesome.
0: So, yes.
1: Which version?
0: No, Dolly.
1: The Dolly version.
0: Yep. All 2.5 minutes of it.
1: Who did she do that other version with that you played yesterday?
0: Ha-ha. See if I can.
1: Question without notice.
0: Yeah, I know. You're good at that.
1: Come on. That's the first time.
0: Look, it's not Pitbull, but it's something like Pitbull, isn't it?
1: It was Pitbull. Wasn't
0: oh, was it?
1: It?
0: Oh,
1: yeah,
0: there you
1: it was
0: go.
1: One of these.
0: I know my music. Don't you worry about that. All right. The people are sitting on the edge of their seats waiting for this story about the red-headed bank teller that took a fancy to Dolly Parton's husband.
1: How cool is that story?
0: Yeah, Dolly decided to tell her. Yeah. See what I did there? Bank teller?
1: Bank teller.
0: Here it is. 12 minutes past 8 o'clock.

0: Yeah, Dolly Parton there. You tell that girl to get away from your man. Yeah, it was good fun. All right, yes. Dolly Parton. Now, I liken this to Lady Diana dying and Mother Teresa dying at the same time, and everything's about Diana.
1: Hey, I wonder if we could do a concert. Did you see Concert for Diana when it came out?
0: Oh, yes.
1: Yes. Yes. There you go. That actually may be the theme once I run out of the Live Aid stuff on my show. I'll go Concert for Diana.
0: One for you. But I bet there's going to be some great Dolly Parton stuff come out.
1: Oh, you know? Absolutely.
0: Yeah, I went to the jam, as I was saying, last night, and so Sal and I couldn't watch 9 to 5, but maybe tonight. Sal, if you're listening, we should do that. That'll be a bit of fun.
1: I did wonder when you said on air yesterday that you were going home and you were going to watch 9 to 5, and I've just gone, but aren't you playing ukulele?
0: Yeah, I know. Sally pulls me up on all those things. I get so excited. I'll do this, and then, but we're going to Perth today. Oh, okay.
1: Yeah.
0: Yeah, all of those sorts of things. Anyway, Tim Curry.
1: Tim Curry.
0: He passed away
1: as
0: well.
1: What a legend, mate.
0: And, of course, he was Frankenfurter.
1: Yeah.
0: The old sweet transvestite from
1: Transylvania.
0: Transsexual Transylvania.
1: Oh.
0: Yeah, that's right. So, absolutely huge. I played Just a Jump to the Left. That one yesterday. So, I think it's about time that we hear from Tim Curry. And he had some wonderful days in the Rocky Horror Picture Show.
1: Honestly, I had people questioning my sexuality because I was so into Rocky Horror. I must have seen that movie 100, 150 times.
0: Yeah.
1: I actually sit there with Sheila and watch it, and I mouth all the words all the way through, even the bits where they're just talking, not just the songs.
0: Just with nothing coming out of your mouth.
1: No.
0: You're just miming.
1: I sing them at home, right?
0: So is it his pins that you like?
1: I actually like the fishnets.
0: Yeah.
1: I reckon they're pretty cool.
0: Yeah. What about on Tim Curry?
1: Let's
0: see what you did there.
1: I don't know what those busty air things are, but I don't know how. I used to be that thin, but I don't think I'd get in one today. Well, if I did, it wouldn't look real good.
0: Yeah, but sometimes, you know, if the legs are bulging, the fishnets rip a little bit, you get that skanky kind of look.
1: You can't have fishnets without a rip.
0: You're terrible. Here he is, Tim Curry on the Rocky Horror Picture Show with Sweet Transvestite. And in fact, this is the 2015 remaster of the song.
1: Ooh.
0: You know, it's good when they do remasters.
1: That's pretty cool.
0: Here he is.
1: I'm just a sweet transvestite.
0: Okay, folks, you'll be fine. I'm going to turn the microphones off. You won't be able to hear them singing along. Here
1: I'm excited already.
2: How'd you do, I? See, you've met my faithful handyman. He's just a little brought down because when you knocked, he thought you were the candy man.

0: abysmal. We could take in an old Steve Reeves movie.
1: I'm glad we caught you at home. Could we use your phone? We're both in a bit of a hurry.
2: Right.
1: We'll just say where we are, then go back to the car. We don't want to be any worry.

0: stay for the night.
1: Night.
0: Or maybe a bite.
1: Bite.
0: I could show you my favorite obsession. I've been making a man with blonde hair and a tan, and he's good for relieving my tension. I'm just a sweet

0: So, come up to the lab and see what's on the slab. I see you shiver with anticipation. But maybe the rain is really to blame. So I'll remove the cause. But not the symptom.
1: The symptom.
2: You turned the microphone on,
3: mate,
2: and I was out of time.
3: I tell you what, you were out of time the whole way.
2: No.
3: One of the best little mistaken lyrics my friend Tony had was when Tim Curry says, my favourite obsession, of course. What did you come up with?
2: Possession. Because I've
3: you didn't say possession, you said position.
2: No, I never said position.
3: Anyway, that was good fun, hey?
2: About.
3: Good fun. I reckon that we should hear in town somehow. I don't know how we do it. Maybe we ask the powers that be whether we could have a bit of a radio station sponsored musical night at the Harvey Recreation and Cultural Centre. Maybe have that song.
2: That
3: movie, Rocky Horror Picture Show, being shown. And then maybe the town could see your pins in some fishnet stockings.
2: You know what? Tell you what, you organise it and I guarantee you I will rock up dressed as Frankenfurter.
3: I guarantee that's not the way to get lots of people there.
2: Oh, people will come just for a laugh, mate.
3: But we could do it with Grease. We could have
2: be awesome.
3: A showing of Grease. People get dressed up. Sound of Music's another one.
2: Yep.
3: I tell
2: yep.
3: you what, my Julie Andrews impersonation is unbelievable.
2: You get Rocky. The high notes all right?
3: I could probably combine the both, eh? Fishnets.
2: Bit of do-re-mi.
3: Yeah, all of that sort of stuff. All right, I'm going to tell you to go to work. You need to earn some money.
2: Yeah, I do. I've got lots to get finished today.
3: Thank you very much for popping in.
2: No worries, mate.
3: And you have a good day.
2: Yeah. See you later, Harvey community.
3: All right. Now that he's gone, I can bring out the Bare Naked Ladies. Woohoo! 23 minutes past 8 o'clock. This is Bare Naked Ladies with 1 week. It's

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3: It is your town talking. Thanks very much for tuning into my show, Brekkie with Duncan. I'm here Mondays, Thursdays and Friday mornings from 7.30 through until 9. And I play a lot of different stuff, tell you about what's going on around town, which I haven't done much of today. But of course, you can get off to the bowling club tonight for a meal. When I say the bowling club, that's the bowling club here in Harvey, the bowling club in Yarloop as well. I'm pretty sure that Brunswick Bowling Club have meals on a Friday night, but I'd like someone to confirm that for me. And also Binning Up. I'm sure there'll be something happening. If not, just support your local clubs anyway. A great thing to do. excuse me. Saturday mornings here in Harvey, we have a wonderful group that go all year round with their fitness stuff. It's the Harvey Run Club. They have been going, I would say, for around about 18 months. It might be closer to 2 years. But an absolutely wonderful group. Get down there. Of course, it shrinks a bit when things get cold. Nice one, Duncan. But expands a lot in summer. You have lots and lots of people down there during the summer. So be one of the tough ones and be there before the summer rush arrives so that when those summer people come, you can go, yes, I was here last week, which they'll think that you were there the week before that as well. But why not get down to the Peter Topham Memorial Pool at 7.30 on a Saturday morning, just next to the skate park, where all the walkers and runners gather and have half an hour or so of exercise. If you want to rock up there at 7 o'clock, you can get an hour's worth of exercise. Then afterwards, off for a coffee, a debrief, and you can get on with your Saturday. Maybe come down to the shed. Of course, the men's shed here in Harvey is open from 9 until 12 on a Saturday, and that's a thing worthwhile doing if you're a fella. 28 minutes past 8 o'clock, and I can tell you that today, the 28th of August, at 2 o'clock this afternoon, you can go armchair travelling with Ruth. Our local librarian, Ruth Campbell Hicks, she loves getting away. Whenever she has any sort of time off, off she goes on an aeroplane somewhere to volunteer and travel while she's doing it. She learns a heap about the places that she goes to. And she's just recently been off in Fiji, so she's going to be sharing her adventures about teaching and trekking in Fiji. Sounds like a fantastic thing to do. So if you are available this afternoon at 2 o'clock, why not go into the Harvey Memorial Library on Young Street in Harvey, just opposite the Harvey Bulls Footy Club, and Ruth can take you on a tour. You can go armchair travelling. And not only that, you can have a cup of tea and some Tim Tams. Yes, tea and Tim Tams. What a wonderful little thing to get you in there. Maybe you'll go for the Tim Tams, but stay for the stories. Should be absolutely fantastic. All right, I'm going to play a song now, which is a little bit left field. But I was talking to one of the listeners who wants to remain anonymous about Auntie Jack the other day. And what was his name? Thin Arthur, wasn't it? Thin Arthur and Auntie Jack. They were the days. It was a great television show. Graham Bond was Auntie Jack. Oh, it's all these transvestite songs and references today. But here we go. Let's have a listen to it. For all those fans of getting your arms ripped off, here's old Auntie Jack.

Yeah, I tell you what, there was a lot of Aussie households that used to love watching Auntie Jack back in the day, and great to see her, especially you, stupid. Oh, jeepers, the number of times that was said in our household. Absolutely fantastic. Yes, good fun. I played Alf in Purple the other day, and there I am with Auntie Jack today. Seems like a little trip down memory lane. 27 minutes to 9 o'clock is the time. If you were supposed to be doing something by 8:30, you're late. I hope your day picks up for you. Of course, you can get along to our bowling club tonight for some dinner. You can go out to the Binning Up Fishing Club, get some of that into you, or stay in. Stay in. Maybe watch a little bit of Dolly Parton tribute or Tim Curry tributes. Lots of stuff that you could do. Something you can do on Tuesday morning. We're going to be finding out about this on Monday morning at 8 o'clock on Monday. I have got Kelvin Whitwell. He's a local here. He lives out in Mylup. He is the lead singer of a punk band, Decapitated Chooks. He's done lots of stuff in his life. Not all on the right side of the law. He's had a little bit of a drift off the track here and there, but he's a great part of our community. And the guy is into Tai Chi, and I think that's fantastic, because looking at him, you wouldn't think that he'd be there with a group of people moving their body on a Tuesday morning, but out there he is. So 8 o'clock on Monday, make sure you tune in, have a listen. Kelvin's got lots of interesting stuff happening in his life, and Tai Chi is definitely one of them. Every Tuesday morning, 9:30 for an hour. Oh, it's around about 40 minutes, really, but you hang around, have a cup of tea and a Tim Tam after the Tai Chi class. It's all put on by the Community Resource Centre here in Harvey, which is at 5 Gibbs Street. Same place where you can get your food bank offerings when they come to town. One thing before I play a little bit of Jackson 5, Rockin' Robin. Speaking of Rockin' Robin, Robin's the president of our bowling club, and we're trying to lift the bowling club up into the view of the town more and more, and the way we can do that is by having the AFL Grand Final there. Yes, that last Saturday in September, the Harvey Bowling Club's going to be lighting up. The bounce down is at 12:30. The club's going to open at 10 o'clock in the morning. If it is a cold day, there's going to be the roaring fire. If it's a hot day, there's plenty of lovely drinks at 1972 prices. Complimentary halftime snacks there, three big screens. You can dress up in your favourite club colours and maybe win a raffle or two. There's going to be lucky door prizes, a whole lot of stuff happening down at the Harvey Bowling Club. So when you think about the AFL Grand Final, think about bringing your mates down to the bowling club. We will clean up. You don't have to do the cleaning up. You don't even have to get the beers on ice. All of that will be ready for you. So come on down. AFL Grand Final at the Harvey Bowling Club, all happening in that last Saturday in September. All right, as promised, the Jackson 5 now. Let's have a listen to Rockin' Robin. Tweet.

Tweedledee. There you go. Michael Jackson, Rockin' Robin. Always a bit of fun. Wasn't he talented? Absolutely talented. I know there's a whole lot of stuff which sort of mars his memory. But, yeah, it was a great one. 21 minutes to 9 o'clock is the time. Hey, there's something that happens out of our region that I'm going to be promoting. What are you doing, Duncan? Well, it's great. It's something that is a really, really good thing to do, and it's something that my wife Sally has been doing for. Oh, she's gone and experienced this event 3 times, I think, with a friend of hers. Makes a few days of it, and it's a really good thing. It's the Open Studios that happens in the Margaret River region every year, where artists from that region, they open up their studios. They might just work from home or whatever, and they're all put on a big map where there's hundreds of different artists that open their doors to the public, whether they work in woodwork, metalwork, you know, whether they're working in pastels or textiles or jewellery or glass blowing or whatever it is. The Margaret River Region Open Studios is a great event. Of course, it attracts a lot of people down to their region. I'm not trying to get you out of our region and into theirs, but I tell you what, it's not a bad thing to do. It all happens from the 12th to the 27th of September, and there is a free event guide that you can get. But what you do is you go to these people where they actually work, and of course they have a whole lot of stuff for sale. And if you're anything like my wife Sally, you'll come home with a boot full of art, and then we have to find wall space. But it even gets worse, because of course you can have sculptures and stuff that's outside. So I don't know whether it's going to be a never-ending quest to acquire art in our household, but it's beautiful to go and see these artists, and actually it gives you the ability to talk to them and find out and see where all the magic happens. That's the Margaret River Region Open Studios, happening from the 12th to the 27th of September. Worthwhile. Of course, we live in an area here where you can go for a day trip down to Margaret River, so why not take advantage of it? Now, me being the clever clogs I am, I've lined up the Commitments here with a song which is all to do with these open studios. In fact, I heard an interview with the Commitments, and they said, "We wrote this song especially for the Margaret River Open Studios promotion." Not really. It's just called Take Me to the River.

There you go. The Commitments, Take Me to the River, all to do with the old Margaret River Open Studios coming up on the 12th to the 27th of September. I recommend it. Well worth having a look. I spent a nice weekend travelling around with Sal and a friend, and we came back with a bootload of stuff, including a beautiful wooden fruit bowl. When, well, that's what I called it. The guy who was selling it made these beautiful wooden stuff. And I said, I'm buying this as a fruit bowl. And he said, I suggest that you do not put fruit in it. And you just have it there as a magnificent piece of artwork. And he did speak like that. He had an accent. And yeah, so we've never put fruit in it. There you go. 14 minutes to 9 o'clock. I've played Farewell, Auntie Jack, and also Sweet Transvestite. I'm on a cross-dressing theme this morning. Yes, that's one of my kinks. No, it's not one of my kinks. That's the band that's going to be playing this one now. It's Lola. Here is the Cherry Cola single version.

Yeah, the Kinks there with Lola. You walk like a lady, but you... No, the other way around, isn't it? Anyway, that's how it is. Hey, 10 minutes.

Ridley Park for sure. You can do that over here in Harvey. 7:30, the Run Club meets at the Peter Topham Memorial Pools car park. And same sort of thing, not quite 5Ks, but you can do whatever you like, because over here we just allow you to do stuff. It's not stringent rules here at all. Speaking of stringent rules, men's shed. We've got the men's shed over here in Harvey, 9 o'clock tomorrow morning through until midday. If you've got some cash for cans that you wish to donate to the shed, we would be more than willing to accept them. If you don't want to hang around for your $4.60 or whatever it is, why not donate that to the Harvey's Men Shed? Because we're trying as best we can to fundraise for our brand new shed, and we're really looking forward to doing that. Moving into a shed, it'll be great to have a little bit of room. But of course, the men's shed can help you out with some odd jobs around the place. I'm not going to say that we're going to give you absolute high-end woodworking craftsmanship. There are some guys down there like that. But if you've just got some basic jobs to do, maybe you wish to have your bedside table re-varnished, sanded down and re-varnished, or the legs broken and needs to be replaced, or maybe you've got some old slabs of wood that have been curing out in your backyard for ages and ages and ages, and you want to have legs put on them. Well, we can do great deals. One slab for us, one slab table for you. You never know. But come on down to the men's shed. They're a great mob of blokes, and we've got some young fellas down there, which is fantastic. But really keen and have great skills. They do really good work. So come on down to the men's shed here in Harvey on Tuesdays, Thursdays and Saturdays from 9 o'clock in the morning to midday. If you are a lady and you wish to get involved in the men's shed, Brunswick is the place for you. They have the hens in the shed as well. Tomorrow morning, 9 till 12, the men's are in the shed. There's half an hour to clear all the men out. And the women come in from 12:30 to 4 o'clock. That's in Brunswick at the showgrounds, if you wish to do so. Now, I've been playing a few songs about men that dress up as ladies. Sweet Transvestite was one. I had Auntie Jack just in. I've played Lola. And here's another one. I just thought I'd get on the bandwagon. This is from Aerosmith, and it's a corker. It's Dude Looks Like a Lady.

0: Yeah, that's one of those songs where you know exactly what the title is. Dude Looks Like a Lady, Aerosmith there. Part of a little series that somehow I've stumbled on this morning of songs. Well, it all started off, of course, with the death of Tim Curry, the sweet transvestite from Transsexual Transylvania the other day. So I'm playing a few Dude Looks Like a Lady type songs. Of course, Lola was in there as well, Auntie Jack, and yeah. Hey, Trans WA. See how that segue from trans. Yes, the transport people. The ones that are part of the West Australian government that supply the buses down to the southwest and the trains around the place, all those sort of things. Well, if you're after tickets on any of those things, you can go into our community resource centre. Any of them, one in Yarloop, one in Brunswick, and there's one here in Harvey. If you do wish to get your tickets, whether you're just off to Bunbury on the Australind, or you wish to go up to Perth or wherever, maybe spend a weekend in Kalgoorlie. I'm not trying to get you out of our area, but if you do wish to get any of those sort of tickets on intrastate travel, you can certainly do that through our community resource centres. A friend of my show here, and he has his own shows here, a great part of our radio station. His name is Al Kennedy. He's got two shows, one called Break a Leg, which is usually on a Monday, and I say usually because he's not returning until the 14th of September. He's away at the moment, being an international jet-setting traveller. He also has Kennedy Country on a Thursday night from 6 until 9, where he plays great country music, whether it's the new stuff, the old stuff. It's just going to get you toe-tapping and have fun. But that doesn't return until the 17th of September. So, yes, he's gone and met his first granddaughter. He spent some time in the UK with his sister for her 70th birthday, but he will be back halfway through next month to take on Break a Leg in Kennedy's Country again. So a well-earned break, but looking forward to having him back. All right, it looks as if I should be going to the news right now because it is that time. So that's exactly what I'm going to do. In fact, I'm going to just take a little bit of time because I've got a few seconds left. Brownies Tours and Transfers are one of our sponsors, as are Harvey Tree Care, Real Steel Electrics, Harvey District Water Sports, which is the Binning Up Fishing Club. You can go there for a feed tonight if you wish, looking over the Indian Ocean. Matt from MJL Jip Rocking, thank you for your support. Jenny Shoes and Fashions, of course, great supporters of our radio station, as are Moorcore Painting, framed by Tony. Esther's Shop, who chopped into my hair yesterday. Thank you for that, Esther. Carleek for Hair and Beauty, of course, is her business. And the Westpac Bank, thank you very much for being sponsors of our radio station. It is now time for the 9 o'clock news.
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2: This is Air News Western Australia. I'm Lee Harrison. There's been a positive case of severe respiratory diphtheria in a child in the Perth metropolitan area. WA Health is currently undertaking contact tracing for the case and providing testing, antibiotics and vaccination to high-risk contacts. There have been 224 diphtheria cases as part of the outbreak affecting regional WA. Two men in the state have faced court charged over a major global cyber attack. Jamie Smith reports.
3: Cyber criminal group Team PCP allegedly distributed malicious code to over 1,000 organisations through routine updates to development software. It allegedly granted access to user credentials, which the syndicate used to hold the companies to ransom. Investigations by federal and WA police, as well as the FBI, led to a 21-year-old man from Perth's western suburbs being arrested, along with a 23-year-old from Mandurah. The FBI believes the younger man is the group's leader. Jamie Smith, Perth.
2: A casual teaching staff member at ECU has been suspended for their involvement in assessment-related activities within the School of Engineering. The matter was reported to the Corruption and Crime Commission and the Tertiary Education Quality and Standards Agency. It's also the subject of an ongoing WA police investigation, and charges have been laid against the individual concerned. WA police have made a grim update in the search for a missing elderly man in the Wheatbelt. 87-year-old James Ballantyne went missing in Wagen over the weekend. He hasn't been seen since Saturday morning. Inspector Craig Wosley says there's little hope of finding the man alive.
4: The prospect of Jim being alive is probably not there anymore. The family are aware of that and they accept that. We're proceeding with our inquiries. Our aim is to find Jim and we will continue to search for him.
2: To sport now, Bulldogs ruck Tim English returns for tonight's wildcard final against Collingwood. Kiara Parker has more.
5: English's minutes will be managed, with the Dogs hoping he'll spend 70% of the game on the field. Aaron Norton will line up for the blockbuster at the G after hurting his ankle. The Magpies regain Isaac Quaynor and Pat Lipinski. Melbourne has named vice-captain Jack Viney for his first game of the season to take on Carlton tomorrow night after playing just one VFL game to build match fitness following Achilles and back problems. Daniel Turner has been named for the Ds despite battling a knee complaint. The Demons must make do without defender Jake Lever, and it could be Jack Melksham's last game of his career. The Blues will be without Will Haywood, while Nick Haynes comes back in. Kiara Parker, Melbourne.
2: And the Eagles have announced Tyler Brockman won't be offered a contract extension for next season. The 23-year-old has played 30 AFL matches for the club since being traded from Hawthorn at the end of 2023. This is AIR News Western Australia.

Everybody had to pay and pay. A hustle here and a hustle there. New York City is the place where they said, hey.

Yeah, Jack and Diane there, Johnny Cougar Mellencamp, Johnny Cougar, John Mellencamp, whatever his name is. Lou Reed before that with Walk on the Wild Side, just another one of these men-women crossover things. 13 minutes past 9 o'clock is the time. At 9:30, we've got the crew from The Kitchen in our over 55s club right here in the heart of Harvey Connect. I laugh because my wife said to me, stop saying Harvey Connect right here in the heart of Harvey. I can't help it. It just keeps coming out. Anyway, they're cooking up a storm there for the Meals on Wheels program, plus people who go in there for lunch. Every Friday it's a roast. I haven't got my list in front of me. It's a roast something. That's what is being cooked up. No doubt I'll get a message with The Kitchen telling me about that. But at 9:30, kitchen requests, of course, come in from The Kitchen there. And it's been happening for a while. Really happy about that. And also, kitchen crew, Tony is going to put you into his show also on a Tuesday. So you're going to have to come up with one on a Tuesday as well. All right, Fergal Sharkey time now. This is a savage, savage song if it's played to someone that's just cheated on you. Awful. Fergal Sharkey now here on 96.5 FM.

Yeah, a little bit of whistling there. That's a nice one, isn't it? 19 minutes past 9 o'clock is the time. So in 11 minutes from now, we're going to be having kitchen requests from our over 55s club, Harvey Connect. A great place to connect. Why not find out more about it? If you're walking past, don't. Just walk in. Go and have a look. We were playing ukulele there yesterday afternoon in the front room. Now that there's some soundproofing across the back wall there, it's not so echoey, so we're going to be playing our ukuleles and our other instruments in that front room with the windows open, having a little bit of music going out on the street, which should change that little area a little bit for the better. You can go armchair travelling with Ruth, our local librarian. She loves to get out and about around the world. She normally goes off with her sister, Romy. But there was no Roman with Romy this time. She went to Fiji, travelled solo, and did lots of good stuff while she was there. She teaches, she gets in with the other voluntary organisations and does good when she travels. And then she does good when she comes home as well. She shares those stories. So join us at the library today at 2 p.m. to hear Ruth's adventures of teaching and trekking in Fiji. And then as a reward, not only will you get warm fuzzies and good information there, you can also have some tea and Tim Tams afterwards. So that's happening today at the library at 2 o'clock this afternoon. And at the library today, of course, there's... where am I? With there it is, Scrabble. 10 o'clock this morning, there's going to be a Scrabble group happening there. So... if you like the old word games, get in for some Scrabble. It sounds like a bit of fun. All right. Oh, one thing I was going to say that I saw here, of course, is the Harvey Creative Arts Group. Harvey District's Creative Arts Group, in fact. And it's been going for many, many, many years along Gibb Street, just behind that lovely old church at the corner of Gibb and Young. If you just go down Gibb Street a little bit more, on the other side of the gravel car park there, you will find the Harvey District Creative Arts Group. And every Friday, they get together for their general crafting session from 10 o'clock in the morning through until 4 in the afternoon. So you can get in and do that. If you like painting, why not join the other painting people there on a Tuesday at 10 o'clock? And they go through until mid-afternoon, but it's a great thing to do. Of course, you can do your artwork at home as much as you like in your back room, or you can come out on the odd occasion and get some socialisation with other people who are, as they like to say, like-minded. It's a good thing to do. 22 minutes past 9 o'clock. This is Amy Shark now. I only want to be with you.

Amy Shark there, only want to be with you. 26 minutes past 9 o'clock is the time. I have just, before I say that, don't forget to stick around after 10 o'clock, after the 10 o'clock news today. Fanfare is being played and, oh, jeepers, I don't know what number we're up to. I'm probably going to get a text to let me know. But six, I reckon, that's my guess. Six shows so far. Sally's been putting a great show together. It's called Fanfare, and she puts a spotlight on different groups or musical artists each week. We've had REM, we've had Fleetwood Mac, we've had The Police. Who else? There are others. But this week it's all Robbie Williams. That's not how you say his name, is it? Robbie Williams. He's an absolutely magnificent artist that Sally and I have been to see, I think, three times now. And one of them when he was doing his, was it Rude Box Tour? Was that what it was called? That was a bit dodgy. But Robbie Williams, a great artist. His Swing When You're Winning album and Live at the Albert Hall, I recommend that highly. Jump on the old YouTubes and have a look at that. Live at the Albert Hall, Robbie Williams, brilliant artist. Now, I have got this. I was just handed it. I've half read it, so let's see how we go. You can get your hands dirty and then get creative. There is something happening on the banks of the Harvey River. So here it is. Join us on the banks of the beautiful Harvey River on Saturday, the 5th of September, which makes it next Saturday, from 9 o'clock in the morning for a morning of conservation, creativity and community. Spend an hour helping to remove pesky weed, enjoy a delicious morning tea, and then be inspired by a talented local artist, Sandy Schroeder, who will introduce us to the wonderful world of watercolour painting. There you go, that's a bit different. Inspired by our stunning natural environment, Sandy is renowned for creating unique artworks using burning techniques on archival paper that will be shared. We'll be sharing her watercolour skills to help you to create your very own masterpiece. So there you go. Bring your green thumbs, creative spirit and a smile. And they can't wait to see us there. So that's from the Harvey Restoration Task Force. That's who's doing it. Okay, the free event. Please register your interest via the Harvey River Restoration Task Force Facebook page. Get your tickets via the link, or you can email jane.townsend@hrrt.org.au. RSVP is essential for catering and also for supplying all the artistic materials. So that's happening not this Saturday, but the following Saturday. I don't know where we're... Oh, there you go. Meet at the Gibbs Pool Amphitheatre. Oh, so it's up there. Right up there, fair enough. All right, so that's Saturday the 5th of September. If you're into a little bit of community help for the river, you can do that by pulling out weeds and stuff. But as with everything, you can get a delicious morning tea. But this time you can learn some watercolour skills. That sounds like a bit of interesting stuff. It's show number 9, I've been told. My lovely wife, you're way off. Yes, I'm always way off, you know that, Sal. Show number 9, unbelievable. That's Robbie Williams coming up after my show, after the 10 o'clock news this morning. Stick around. Young Robbie Williams will entertain you and Sal will give you the backstories. All right, Talking Heads. That's one that will go under the spotlight. Hasn't been under the spotlight as yet, I don't think. But let's have a listen to And She Was. Oh, it's 9:30. So after this, it's going to be Kitchen Requests.

There you go. Kitchen request time in the kitchen this morning. Of course, Captain Kim is in there with John, Maury and Zane. They're cooking up a storm. Roast pork it is. Every Friday there's a roast on. And yes, the old pig copped it today. This one is a beauty. It was hit number one on the UK singles chart. It was there for 2 weeks. It was played at the 2012 Olympic opening ceremony. It's a high-energy hip house track that Dizzy Rascal, D-I-Z-Z-E-E, Rascal, he teamed up with an American producer, Armand Van Helden. Helden, there you go. The chorus goes, "Some people think I'm bonkers, but I just think I'm free." Well, yes, it's a beauty, and Dizzy is going to perform for us now. Here is Dizzy Rascal featuring Armand Van Helden on a track called Bonkers. This might explain me.

Right. That was full on, wasn't it? Well done. That was Kim's pick there. Kim, John, Maury and Zane there in the kitchen at our Club for Over 55's Harvey Connect. Yes, you can find it right here in the heart of Harvey. And I was talking with someone just the other day and they said, Duncan, that was the first time I've been into Harvey Connect. What a wonderful place it is. Yes, yes, it is. Please go in there if you're... If you've got a couple of minutes, why not go down the street and have a look in there, have a chat with Brian and the rest of the volunteer staff there. It's a wonderful place. All we need is a whole lot of people to start using it more and more and more. And, of course, the more that people use it, the better it will become. But, yes, that's a good one there. So you heard Dizzy Rascal with Bonkers. My mum says there's nothing crazy about me. Yes, mums look after us, don't they? Now, that was pretty frenetic, so I think I'm just going to take it down about four or five steps. Mr. Reginald Dwight, he's singing your song.

0: Magandang gabi, ito po si Lenny. Kayo po ay nakikinig sa Harvey Community Radio Station. It's your town talking.
1: It certainly is your town talking, and thanks very much for tuning in to your local station. And those big commercial entities haven't dragged you away, changed your dial. It's good to stay here because you're going to find out about things like this. There's a dinner dance through the decades, which will be celebrating 90 years of the Brunswick Town Hall. Jeepers, they're wringing as much out of this 90 years of the Brunswick Town Hall as they can, and I don't blame them at all. Good stuff, the Brunswick Town team. Well done. The Ospelin Senior High School Band and Johnny Jukebox Stanley will be live at the Brunswick Junction Town Hall on Saturday, the 12th of September. Doors open at 5:45. Dinner happens at 6:45. Bring your own drinks along. Ticketing closes on the 4th of September. So this is important. It closes over a week before the actual show. So make sure that you get tickets. There's a mini auction. And it's semi-formal attire. There you go. Is that board shorts down the bottom and tuxedo on top? I'm not quite sure. Tickets are $50 each. You can get those tickets at the Brunswick agencies, cash only, or you can go to www.trybooking.com /DOFAL. What DOFAL is, I'm not sure. But anyway, if you just look up Try Booking and go Johnny Jukebox and Brunswick, I'm sure that you'll be able to get there. Maybe even be brave and use your AI on whatever platform you're searching. There's usually an AI assistant there. You just ask a question, they'll give you an answer instead of pointing you towards a website. It's a lot better in many, many cases using the AI. Women's Health Week is happening. There's a mini expo going on Thursday, the 10th of September, from 9:30 until 12 noon. This is all happening at the Harvey Community Resource Centre. It is a free event. Everybody's welcome. And at 9:30, the expo opens. 10 o'clock, there's Reformer U Pilates. At 10:30, the Cancer Council comes through and gives a chat. Sound Academy, Sound Alchemy and Healing is there, and it all closes up at 12 o'clock. My Gypsy Wife has got a thing, Reformer Pilates, and the Cancer Council of Western Australia, of course, sponsoring that. It's the Women's Health Week Mini Expo, all happening on Thursday, the 10th of September, at the Harvey Community Resource Centre. Did you know that any time between or Tuesday to Friday inclusive from 9 o'clock in the morning till 2 o'clock in the afternoon, the Yarloop Community Resource Centre has their laundromat open? Yes, they've got big industrial sized washing machine and a couple of washing machines and dryers in there. They do say, please don't bring any pet items in. Don't use this as a way of not ruining your washing machines and dryers. Take those places elsewhere, places that specialise in that. But it's a laundromat that can be used very, very cheap at the Yarloop Community Resource Centre. There is no reason why your blankets and towels and everything can't get dry. Take them in there and they will look after you. I'm sure that there is a cost involved. It looks as if there's coin-operated machines there. The Harvey Playgroup, every Thursday from 9 until 11 during school term, look after your kids. The playgroup's a great thing for kids to do. They can share all their germs, get germs from others, build up that immunity. There's casual, there's term, and there's yearly fees available. It all happens in the RSL Hall, just at number 5 of our own street here, Beecher Street. I'm not sure how to pronounce that, you know, Beecher, B-E-C-H-E-R, be sure. Why not turn back time? So yes, the Harvey Playgroup every Thursday at from 9 o'clock in the morning till 11. You can get involved with that one if you've got youngsters in the community. One last one. What's on Wednesdays at the Harvey Library is something that's been going on for years that many people love. 3 o'clock on a Wednesday at the Harvey Library, they have a whole lot of stuff. In the past, they've had exploding snowmen, dancing balloons, storm drain rescue, wax crayon art, rainbow towers, and the one that's coming up very soon on the 2nd of September. They're going to be making Father's Day gifts. So yes, that's on the 2nd of September, Wednesday the 9th of September, Squishy Craft Art, and a whole lot more. So why not think about that if you've got a kid that likes to get involved in all this sort of hands-on activity? Take them into our Harvey Library, 3 p.m. on a Wednesday. All right, did I say sure? I did, didn't I? Did I say I can turn back time? I did, but I can't find it. But I tell you what, I played this one the other day and we're going to hear it again. Here is Sher and Meatloaf, Dead Ringer for Love. Why not? 11 minutes to 10 o'clock here on Brekkie with Duncan on your very own radio station here, Harvey Community Radio.

0: Another one of those songs where there's no prizes for guessing what the name of that track was. Yeah, Meatloaf and Cher. 7 minutes to 10 o'clock is the time. Did you know that our community resource centres have an awesome program called Staying in Place? If you have a mother or a grandmother or maybe just you find yourself in that position where staying in your own home is just getting more and more difficult, it's much harder to run a household, and maybe you need a little bit of help because you're thinking, jeepers, I'm going to have to go off into some sort of shared living experience of some sort, or you can go and have a chat with the people at the community resource centres here in Harvey and also in Brunswick. Yarloop does not offer the Staying in Place program, but of course if you're in Yarloop or Cooking Up, you can just come over to Harvey and have a chat with the coordinator here. But it's great. They help people stay in their own home by finding out what the things are that are difficult. Maybe it's looking after the garden or helping to wash yourself or maybe even just your car, taking your shopping, doing all that kind of stuff. Have a chat with the people at the Community Resource Centre here in Harvey and in Brunswick, and they may show you a way where you can actually stay in your own home and stay with those lovely neighbours that you've grown to love. Stay in that community where you know where the shops are and you know your way around. Everything is a known entity because it's awful as you get older and you move. I used to have a furniture removal company for 25 years. I ran it and I moved a lot of older people into all different types of living situations. And it's tough. It's tough to move. It really, really throws people into a spin when they have to go through. There's enough pressure when you're a young couple fighting fit and looking after each other. Just the pressure of moving is absolutely huge, but when you get older, it's terrible. So if you can stay in place, what a wonderful thing that is. It's called Staying in Place. Have a chat with the people at the Community Resource Centres. They can tell you way more about it. All right, I'm going to play you a song that is similar to a lot of music that was played last night at the bowling club. How awesome was that night of music and merriment? And of course, stick around. After the 10 o'clock news, you're going to be hearing Robbie Williams under the spotlight when Sally puts her seventh show out on Fanfare. But I don't think she's going to do a Dr. Hook one. So let's have a listen to Dr. Hook with the cover of the Rolling Stones, Stone, and then we'll come back for the old sign-off.
1: I don't believe it. Don't touch me. Hey, Ray. Hey, Sugar. Tell them who we are. Well, we're big rock singers. We got golden fingers. And we're loved everywhere we go.
2: That sounds like us.
1: We sing about beauty and we sing about truth. At $10,000 a show.
2: Right.

Oh, beautiful. Isn't that beautiful? All right. This is the end of the show now. Thank you very much for tuning in. And thanks very much to Tony Banner for popping in and being a little bit of a foil for me today. Stick around. After the 10 o'clock news, you're going to be hearing Robbie Williams on Fanfare. And you just get out there and have a wonderful day today. It should be a beauty, but how can you do nothing but smile if you're living in this area? Maybe see you down at the bowling club tonight for a meal, or maybe you're off to the Binning Up Fishing Club or off to any other place that you can get a meal. Hope you have a wonderful day. All right, that's it for me. I'm going to be back on Monday. Kelvin Whitwell will be my guest. We're going to be talking Tai Chi with the old front man of the Decapitated Chooks punk band. Should be a lot of fun. Looking forward to it. Have a great day, Harvey. I'll be back here on Monday. See you on the street.

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1: Hello there, I'm Sean Bindley. The Foreign Minister says the scale of the disaster in Nepal is making it difficult to get information about missing Australians. The number of Aussies unaccounted for in the flash flooding tragedy has increased to 39. DFAT officials are now on the ground in the country helping to track them down. Penny Wong says they'll deploy more personnel in the coming days.
2: The first priority is for us to do everything we can first on the ground to ascertain the whereabouts and the status of Australians, to confirm their welfare, and second, to ensure we provide whatever information we can to the next of kin. We're doing that.
1: The Australian government has also announced a $5 million assistance package to help with recovery efforts. Brisbane ferry services are out of action today as part of the latest escalation in industrial action. Workers walked off the job for a full day of strikes as negotiations continue between unions and River City Ferries. The largest ever survey of its kind has found the majority of Australian teachers are experiencing gendered violence in their schools. Half of the more than 2,600 educators say they've seen an increase in misogyny and sexism amongst both primary and high school students. Monash University Professor Stephen Roberts says 95% of respondents say harmful content from male influencers is having an effect.
3: Sexism and misogyny in schools is a long-standing issue, but it's really been reanimated by Manosphere content creators and their influence on boys and young men in the last few years. And this research really points to, again, the scale of that problem.
1: A man has been charged with the murder of a woman in Perth southeast after an alleged family and domestic violence attack. Elise Gately reports.
4: The 28-year-old woman was found unresponsive and with critical injuries on Wednesday evening at a home in St James. She was rushed to hospital but was declared deceased soon after. Police arrested the 38-year-old accused yesterday, saying investigations revealed he assaulted the woman in the days prior, with the extensive injuries ultimately causing her death. He's been held in custody and is due to appear in Perth Magistrates Court today. Elise Gately, Perth.
1: A Gold Coast woman has given birth to a set of twins with different biological parents in an Australian first. Georgia Kondek has the details.
5: The woman had agreed to be a surrogate for another couple before unknowingly falling pregnant with her own child. DNA testing uncovered a boy was the result of the embryo transfer, and the second, a girl, was the biological child of the surrogate and her spouse. The children grew as gestational twins, and she gave birth to both by caesarean section in November last year. The baby boy and girl will each be raised by their biological families, but the parents have confirmed they will grow up knowing one another. Georgia Kondek, Brisbane.
1: In air health news, researchers want a national framework to standardise the cost of specialist healthcare. Australia Institute analysis has found about a million Australians skip or delay specialist appointments each year due to high fees. Health economist Luke Slawomirski says there's too much variation in prices.
6: For example, a hip replacement can cost the patient out of pocket anything from $300 to $5,500. We have data on that, and that's in no way linked to the quality or the outcome.
1: This is Air National News. In AFL, Collingwood regain Isaac Quaynor and Pat Lipinski for tonight's wildcard final against the Western Bulldogs. Tim English returns for the Dogs. With Collingwood previously being known as the close finish specialists, Dogs defender Bailey Dale is confident they'll also be able to run out a close game.
7: Collingwood with the close finishes a couple of years ago, and, you know, we're just trying to work on our process in those moments and focusing on, you know, second by second is sort of our attitude. So, yeah, if it comes down to that, hopefully we can execute it as well as we have been.
1: Melbourne have named Jack Viney for his first game of the season to take on Carlton tomorrow night. The Blues will be without Will Hayward. Sea Eagles enforcer Nathan Brown is conceding his time in the NRL is drawing to an end. The 33-year-old is off contract and could shift to the Super League in England. Brown says tonight's game against the Dragons will be his final at Brookie.
8: My time in NRL is done. I won't be lacing the boots up in NRL. I think it's, my time's up, I guess. And, you want to go on a high.
1: Aussie golfer Minwoo Lee has made a sensational start to his debut tour championship, firing an 8-under-62 to take the first round lead in Atlanta. Overhauling his swing mechanics during a mid-season break has paid immediate dividends as the Aussie pulled in 8 birdies to sit 2 shots clear at the top. The 28-year-old says he's feeling in top form.
9: It was nice to hit shots that I saw out there, and It was really good. That was probably the biggest part of the good scoring.
1: Australian Independent Radio News.
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Welcome, everybody, to Fanfare. This is Sally, bringing you every week five songs by a famous artist and a little bit of info to go around it. Today I'm showcasing a solo artist who hit the pinnacle of his fame in the early 2000s, one of the greatest showmen of all time, Robbie Williams. I first discovered the enormous talent and true delight of Robbie in about 2004 at a party of fellow school mums and dads from my kids' primary school when they were very young. The hosts had Robbie's concert at Nebworth, England, playing on a big TV at the party. I'd heard of him, but I thought he was just some boy band has-been. I had no idea how wrong I was. Robert Peter Williams was born in 1974, rocketing to fame in boy band Take That, which he joined in 1990 at only 16 years old. Take That enjoyed 5 years of fame and no doubt teenage adoration, but there were considerable rifts between Robbie and his bandmates, mostly due to Robbie's penchant for drugs and alcohol at the time and his unreliability at attending rehearsals, etc. He left the band in 1995 and launched his solo career. He did later rejoin the band for a couple of tours and to release another album, and it seems the rifts have healed over the years. Take That even sang together at the 2012 Olympics closing ceremony, actually. But it was Robbie's solo career that really skyrocketed him to fame, eclipsing anything he'd done as part of Take That. His very first album, Life Through a Lens, from 1997, contains what is commonly felt to be his biggest hit, which I'll play later, along with a number of other much-loved tracks. Let's start with one of those tracks, the perfect song to kick off any Robbie Williams collection, and indeed one that he regularly used at the start of his live shows.

Yes, Robbie, we will let you entertain us. In my introduction, I mentioned the Nebworth concerts, which Robbie performed in 2003, and which are largely seen to be the pinnacle of his legendary career. If you've never seen anything of Robbie at Nebworth, I urge you to get on YouTube and do yourself a favour. As far as live concerts go, you simply can't get better. Well, perhaps Queen at Live Aid, but that's a very high bar. The concerts were held at the enormous outdoor venue in the grounds of privately owned Nebworth House in Hertfordshire, about 45 kilometres north of London. An incredible 125,000 people attended for each of three consecutive nights. That's a total of 375,000 fans. And 3.5 million additional viewers watched the Saturday night show live on television and online. All 375,000 tickets completely sold out 10 months in advance, disappearing in less than 8 hours. The performance really is an incredible sight to behold. Everything about it is perfect, from Robbie's voice to the set design, to the backing band, singers and dancers, to the adoration of the enormous crowd. It's really rare to see anything like it across the entire catalogue of live music. As Molly would say, do yourself a favour. The song that Robbie signs off with at Nebworth is, as I noted before, regarded as his biggest ever song and has been called one of the national anthems of British pop. Also from his debut album, Life Through a Lens, here's Angels.

What a massive hit that was. So after the highly successful Life Through a Lens, Robbie released I've Been Expecting You in 1998, but it was his next album in the year 2000 that brought us a whole host of hits, including Better Man and his duet with our own Kylie Minogue, Kids. The album was called Sing When You're Winning, a nod to a classic English soccer chant, and moved slightly away from the Brit pop sound of Robbie's first two albums into a sleeker, more electronic dance pop style. The song I've chosen to play was one that Robbie didn't like initially. Longtime co-writer Guy Chambers has said that Robbie complained that the track was too cheesy for his image. He struggled with the direction during early studio sessions, but Chambers and the production team eventually convinced him that the tongue-in-cheek, high-energy vibe was exactly what the charts needed. And they were right. Here's Rock DJ.

What a complex production that song is. The music video, actually, is slightly disturbing. I don't know if you've seen it. The special effects have Robbie peeling off his skin and singing from a body of bleeding muscle and organs. Ew. Anyway, so around about this time, Robbie branched out into discovery of his incredible aptitude for singing old-time hits and swing tunes. And how? If you've never heard Robbie sing swing, you are missing out. His voice is every bit as good as the grandmasters, yes, even Frank Sinatra. I've been lucky enough to see Robbie Williams live 3 times, 2 of his normal concerts and 1 swing. And I have to say, that's the one that I love the most. He is truly sublime. It's tough to pick which swing song to play you. In 2001, he performed for one night only at the Royal Albert Hall, and on that occasion signed off with the most incredible version of My Way. I nearly chose that, but instead I have chosen an original track that is just so quintessential Robbie. While it comes off one of his swing albums, his 4th album, Swing When You're Winning, from 2001, it's not really swing, to be fair, but it equally doesn't fit on any of Robbie's standard albums either. It's arrogant, it's tongue-in-cheek, and he actually challenges Steven Spielberg for not casting him as a movie star. I've no doubt he could have been one, actually. Such is his talent, charisma, and let's face it, good looks. Here's I Will Talk and Hollywood Will Listen.

That track really does make me laugh. Before I play the next track, it's worth chatting a bit about how Robbie was such an enormous success in Britain, Europe, Australia, but never really cut through into the US, save for a small but dedicated following. Most people in the US would have no idea who Robbie is, including, as it happens, his wife Ada, when she first met him. To be honest, after thousands of liaisons and a well-documented inability to find true love, this was probably something Robbie loved about her. The story goes that when they met, Robbie was not in a very good way, taking too many drugs and not living a very happy life. He and Ada had been set up by a friend, and when she arrived at Robbie's place, she found a socially awkward guy and at first wondered why she was there. But after they got talking, they felt a connection. She had no idea of his background, and when he mentioned it, she didn't believe him. He proceeded to put on the Nebworth concert DVD and even Googled his net worth to show her. It all turned out right in the end. They've been happily married for many years now and have four children together. Speaking of Robbie taking years to find true love, his fifth album, Escapology, was released in 2002 and contained a track in which he's literally crying out to find love. Here's Feel.

0: It's nice to think that Robbie finally found what he was looking for with his wife Ada. After the Escapology album, Robbie released another 8 albums, including the most recent at the beginning of 2026. But he's never quite reached the absolute pinnacle of stardom of the early part of his solo career. On the upside, he's a much happier and healthier man. And if you've ever heard him interviewed, he has a wicked sense of humour. Robbie Williams is not to everybody's taste, and many find him cocky and arrogant. But in my book, he's almost earned the right to be. And if you delve a little deeper, you find that he's actually quite self-deprecating, and most of what he says and does is with a twinkle in his eye. To me, Robbie is the consummate performer, with the most effortless and beautiful voice, and his appeal crosses generations. My kids in their 20s have Robbie in their playlists, and I recommend you do too. Thanks so much for joining me this week on Fanfare. I look forward to your company next week.
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1: I'm Mark Dransfield. There's a fresh threat of flooding in Nepal as families in Australia wait for answers following the deadly flash flood event. Nelson Scott is covering the disaster.
2: More than 13,000 army, police and other security personnel have been deployed in Nepal in the hours after a torrent of brown water wreaked havoc near the border with Tibet. The Nepalese Prime Minister says 69 rescue flights have helped more than 500 people to safety across the day. 39 Australians are understood to be among the over 500 foreign nationals still missing in the country, as loved ones around the world say they're struggling to get information. There are fears of fresh flooding in the Himalayas as two lakes formed by debris are at risk of bursting. Australia's government has committed $5 million in humanitarian aid. Covering the Nepal flood disaster, Nelson Scott.
1: Shots have allegedly been fired at police during a violent crime spree spanning from Queensland's Wide Bay to the Sunshine Coast. Lee Harrison reports.
3: Police allege the spree began with the theft of 12 firearms and a vehicle from a home in Childers on Wednesday night. The car found burnt out on the Sunshine Coast this morning. Over multiple hours, numerous other vehicles were allegedly stolen, driven the wrong way down major roads and highways. While a shot was allegedly fired at a police vehicle and the Polair helicopter, triggering a brief lockdown. Two men have since been arrested and charged. A 21-year-old is facing 30 offences, including serious assault of a police officer, unlawful use of a motor vehicle, arson and armed robbery. A 44-year-old man, believed to be a relative, has been charged with 15 offences, including unlawful possession of a Category M weapon, stealing and trespass. Lee Harrison, Air News.
1: Unions say a nationwide strike by FedEx workers is not about pay, but about stopping American-style working conditions. Staff walked off the job for 2 hours, calling for job security guarantees and accusing the company of refusing to offer protections against AI and automation. Transport Workers Union Secretary Michael Kane says workers want to take a stand.
4: The company that's not exactly on struggle street, $6.5 billion Australian dollars in profit last year. It's a company that's run by US masters. It used to be TNT, a proud Australian company, but since it's been taken by the US, it's been absolutely belligerent.
1: Toxic chemicals, including radioactive uranium, have been found in an illicit cigarette brand sold in Australia. Carcinogenic cadmium was found in much higher concentrations. Former Deputy Chief Medical Officer Dr. Nick Coatsworth says the government should be doing more to warn people about the dangers.
5: People are turning to these products because they're available, they're cheap, and they don't have an awareness of, firstly, how dangerous they are in terms of the content. I mean, I said arsenic and cadmium. I didn't say the big one, which was uranium.
1: Overseas now, and former General Ratko Mladic, who was serving a life sentence for genocide, has died in prison. Nicknamed the Butcher of Bosnia, he oversaw a campaign of ethnic cleansing as Yugoslavia was broken up in the 1990s. He was 84. Checking the Aussie share market, the All Ords is trading up 22 points at 92.65. One Australian dollar is buying 71.96 US cents. This is Air National News. First to NRL, and the Roosters will today confirm if James Tedesco is fit to face the Dolphins in a top four blockbuster tomorrow afternoon. Meantime, the Broncos have formally apologised after a bungled farewell ceremony for Adam Reynolds at Suncorp Stadium. Spectators at last night's loss to Melbourne were left fuming after the retiring skipper's lap of honour was interrupted by a sponsor activation. The club admits they got it wrong. Jack Viney will play his first AFL game in over a year when he runs out for the Blues at the MCG tomorrow night. Sarah Patterson reports.
6: Carlton finally has Viney back on deck at senior level following a frustrating run of Achilles and back injuries. And he's being thrown straight back in the deep end, joining the side to face Melbourne in tomorrow night's wild card final. Jake Melksham and Xavier Taylor also return to the side. But the Ds have taken a hit with Jake Lever and Matt Jefferson, both failing fitness tests. Should the Blues win, they will face Geelong in an elimination. elimination final. If the D's win, they'll play Adelaide away. Sarah Patterson, S Sport.
1: And Aussie high jumper Nicola Olislagers has been crowned Diamond League champion in Zurich, jumping a season best at 2.02 metres. The Aussie had three cracks at 2.05, which would have topped her own national record, but she just missed. Australian Independent Radio News.
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1: 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Music right there coming from Iniego Pascual, Extension. Simply right here on 96.5 Harvey Community Radio. It's your town talking. You're still with me here. My name is Jonter for our program. It's Filipino Flavors. Lami jud kayo. Siyempre. And friends, I want to say a big shout out to Ramil, to Barry, to Chris, to Kevin, to Graham, to Murray, to Michael, to Crocs family, and to Irish, and to Bella. Likewise as well, I want to say a big thank you to Harris, who just dropped by here at the station right now, and absolutely he's so excited about it. And I want to say a big shout out to all of our friends right there, especially in the Harvey Beef. Ayan, sa mga workers natin dyan, no? Sa boning department at saka sa slaughter floor. 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And friends, pag-usapan po natin ang mga bagay-bagay kung saan hindi mo dapat ipagsasabi sa buhay mo. 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And friends, we have a lot more of your favorite music, and we'll be right back after this spot sponsor, so stay around.
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0: Musika po para sa mga nagtatrabaho, yung mga masisipag natin na mga kaibigan dyan na nasa FIPO. Ayan, napakagandang awitin na itong ginawa ni Andrew Crocs, one of the Filipino dito sa Harvey. At saka ito po ay every time na uuwi ka sa bahay ninyo, andyan yung anak mo at saka yung misis mo na nag-aantay sa iyo sa iyong pagbabalik. And naisip niya na talagang whenever he goes home, and the family should always be the home. Ayan, music right there by Andrew Crocs, our local talents right here on Harvey Community Radio. That is 6.5 FM. It's your town talking. There you got it. Home is you. Kayo po yung nakikinig dito sa 96.5 Harvey Community Radio. Kasama po ninyo si John Ter sa programang Filipino Playhors. Lami jud kayo. Siyempre. And friends, wanna say a big shout out to Makasait family, to Martinez family, Plasabas family, at sa mga kaibigan natin ngayon, ha, si Gina Ambay, si Ate Nancy, si Vivian, Ate Heidi, si Rochelle, si Willard, si Glad, si Jessa, si Price, si Grace, at saka si Fritz, at sa special natin sa puso ko, si Ann. Ayan, mga kaibigan, we have a visitor here, and I guess you wanna say something?
1: Hey, magandang hapon, everyone. Hi, I'm Harris, and I'm from Indonesia, and I just arrived to the Harvey's 2 months ago, and the Harvey's really cool place, and there's a lot of coals, and it's really cool from Indonesia. And then I wanna say big greetings for my roommate, Muiz Alam Wiria. He's working right now. I think they are not listening. And then I will speak Indonesia a little bit.
0: Yep.
1: Apa kabar semua? Saya Haris, and saya hari ini di Harvey Australia sedang menyiarkan radio. Puhaba kurang Aceh Madum. Uronyo ka merumpo wate pegahabangan bahasa Aceh di Australia Harvey. And then I want to greeting to everyone in Indonesia who work or stay in Australia. We'll hope you everything will be fine, and yeah, always happy and smile, and hope you enjoy your time in Australia, even if it's really lonely sometimes. But yeah, there's a lot of good person here, especially Filipino. They were best. I think that's the thing. Yep.
0: All right, thank you so much.
1: Yeah,
0: Harris,
1: you're
0: for
1: welcome.
0: That
1: no worries.
0: Very well said. Yes. And friends, napag-usapan po natin yung mga sikreto natin na dapat nating itago malang sa sarili natin. Isa po yan, your next big move. Ayan. Move in silence po and let success make that noise. Diba? Napakaganda po yan, mga kaibigan. And friends, more music coming up your way. So just stay around. And we'll be right back after this spot sponsor.
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1: Musika galing kay Michael Ducci Libranda, Binali Wala. Dito lang yan sa 96.5 Harvey Community Radio. It's your town talking. Wala na po akong oras mga kaibigan, pansamantala po tayo magpapaalam. Bye for now and leaving you with this song, something from Lola Amor, Raining in Manila. This song goes out to Danielle and Danieza.

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1: This is Air News Western Australia, I'm Lee Harrison. There's been a positive case of severe respiratory diphtheria in a child in the Perth metropolitan area. WA Health is currently undertaking contact tracing for the case and providing testing, antibiotics and vaccination to high-risk contacts. There have been 224 diphtheria cases as part of the outbreak affecting regional WA. Two men in the state have faced court charged over a major global cyber attack. Jamie Smith reports.
2: Cyber criminal group Team PCP allegedly distributed malicious code to over 1,000 organisations through routine updates to development software. It allegedly granted access to user credentials, which the syndicate used to hold the companies to ransom. Investigations by federal and WA police, as well as the FBI, led to a 21-year-old man from Perth's western suburbs being arrested, along with a 23-year-old from Mandurah. The FBI believes the younger man is the group's leader. Jamie Smith, Perth.
1: A casual teaching staff member at ECU has been suspended for their involvement in assessment-related activities within the School of Engineering. The matter was reported to the Corruption and Crime Commission and the Tertiary Education Quality and Standards Agency. It's also the subject of an ongoing WA police investigation, and charges have been laid against the individual concerned. WA police have made a grim update in the search for a missing elderly man in the Wheatbelt. 87-year-old James Ballantyne went missing in Wagen over the weekend. He hasn't been seen since Saturday morning. Inspector Craig Wosley says there's little hope of finding the man alive.
3: The prospect of Jim being alive is probably not there anymore. The family are aware of that and they accept that. We're proceeding with our inquiries. Our aim is to find Jim and we will continue to search for him.
1: To sport now, Bulldogs ruck Tim English returns for tonight's wildcard final against Collingwood. Kiara Parker has more.
4: English's minutes will be managed, with the Dogs hoping he'll spend 70% of the game on the field. Aaron Norton will line up for the blockbuster at the G after hurting his ankle. The Magpies regain Isaac Quaynor and Pat Lipinski. Melbourne has named vice-captain Jack Viney for his first game of the season to take on Carlton tomorrow night after playing just one VFL game to build match fitness following Achilles and back problems. Daniel Turner has been named for the Ds despite battling a knee complaint. The Demons must make do without defender Jake Lever, and it could be Jack Melksham's last game of his career. The Blues will be without Will Haywood, while Nick Haynes comes back in. Kiara Parker, Melbourne.
1: And the Eagles have announced Tyler Brockman won't be offered a contract extension for next season. The 23-year-old has played 30 AFL matches for the club since being traded from Hawthorn at the end of 2023. This is Air News Western Australia.
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7: Our first story begins on page 4, News, Danced to Dust Off Memories by Rose Patani. Brunswick Junction Town Hall's 90th birthday festivities will continue in September with another celebratory event to bring the community together. On September 12, the Dinner and Dance Through the Decades will turn back the clock for an evening of music, memories and dancing. Organising committee member Margaret Caboni said she would love to see people get behind the dinner dance, an event no longer common in small communities. Number one, to support it, but also to relive and bring back the glory days of the hall and sort of have those memories continue on, she said. We don't want those memories lost. We want people to remember those days, and this is a good way to do it. Brunswick resident Les Robinson said the town hall had been used for many occasions alongside the common dinner dances and cabarets. There are lots of 21st birthdays and weddings and weddings were common. Then if there was a big community event, like if something like a controversial was happening, they'd have big meetings here, he said. Mr. Robinson said he remembered former WA Premier Sir Charles Court attending the hall for a meeting, and former Australian cricket captain Kim Hughes also spoke there. Resident Rob George said town halls across the state were vital to communities. Mr. George said he remembered it was the job of a nearby shop owner to drag bags filled with sawdust and kerosene along the floors to get them ready for hours of dancing. He got sick of that, so he used to bring his motorbike in. He hooked the sawdust bag on the back of the motorbike and did it with the motorbike, he said. The event will include a two-course dinner with attendees bringing their own drinks alongside special entertainment from Australian Idol's top six finalist Johnny Jukebox and the Australian Senior High School Band. A mini auction will also be held on the night. Event organiser Jan George said she was looking forward to having the young entertainers sharing their craft and skills on the evening. The hall will have the old and the young to celebrate its birthday, and that makes me happy, she said. Tickets are available until 2 p.m. on September 4 from Brunswick agencies, with payment by cash only and online through Try Booking Australia.
6: Moving on to news, page 5. Mum's Big Shave to Give Back to Charity by Rose Batani. Being told that your child has cancer is the news no parent wants to hear. But that's what Harvey mum Andrea Picks was told when doctors diagnosed her 18-month-old daughter, Leah, with leukaemia in 2023. We stayed the night in Bunbury, Miss Picks said. The next day we were in the ambulance being transported up to Perth Children's Hospital. That's where we stayed for a long time. The family stayed in Perth for almost 12 months in an apartment provided by the Leukaemia Foundation while Leah underwent treatment and chemotherapy. Sometimes it would be every day, sometimes it would be once a week, but it was very, very intense, Miss Pick said. It was absolutely heartbreaking. You don't wish cancer or illness on anyone, but you definitely don't wish it upon children. Now, 4 years old, Leah has been cancer-free for almost 12 months. She rang the bell in October last year, she said. We still go up every month for a checkup. It's about to turn to every 2 months. She'll eventually get to 1 year checkups, and she'll have to do that for the rest of her life. Miss Picks is now on a mission to raise money for the Leukaemia Foundation after they provided accommodation for Miss Picks and her family in Perth during Leah's treatment. It didn't cost us anything, she said. It allowed us to have our own space, our own kitchen. For us, we would never have been able to afford that, so it was amazing they stepped in to give us a hand. At 5:30 on September 4th, World Leukaemia Day, Miss Picks will be shaving her hair at Harvey Dam in a bid to raise money for the Leukaemia Foundation to help support families the same way that she was helped. For me, it's really just making sure that there is still a lot of funding to help families that need it, because there is a lot of rural families that go to Perth that have nowhere to go and they have to try and find their own accommodation, she said. I would be devastated if she got sick again and we couldn't get help. Knowing that we're contributing to other families, that's just everything to us. So far, Miss Picks has raised more than $1,800 with more than a week to go until the big shave. On the day, Miss Picks will also hold a sausage sizzle for a gold coin donation, with all the funds raised going to the Leukaemia Foundation. People will also be welcome to bring picnic dinners. Donations can be made to Miss Picks' cause online through the Leukaemia Foundation's World's Greatest Shave website.
7: Continuing our stories on page 7, Men Make Sulky Good as New by Craig Duncan. Men's Shed members have rallied together to restore a rusted and worn-out carriage. Members of the Leshnault Men's Shed, led by former horse carriage repairman Kim Knight, have spent the past 8 months restoring a dilapidated sulky to like-new condition. The sulky came into the shed in January, covered in rust and showing wear and tear. It is a Tasman sulky and is thought to be at least 30 years old, if not older. Mr. Knight undertook the immense restoration alongside other members to bring life back to the much-loved carriage. It was brought to the shed by WA Horse Trekkers' Anita Britzer, who bought the rundown sulky as a restoration project for her 83-year-old father, Rob. I wanted to keep him involved and do stuff, but unfortunately it got to the stage where this cart, where I needed to do stuff and he wasn't able to, Ms. Britzer said. She brought the sulky to the men's shed where she met Mr. Knight. When it came here, it was what you would probably call a jinker, Miss Britzer said. It's been taken over rough roads and rocks and up hills and down dales, over fallen trees and stuff, and it was basically like an old four-wheel drive sulky. Mr. Knight said he was more than happy to get stuck into work and found the overall process enjoyable, as unlike in the past, he took on the project as a volunteer, not as a job. I wasn't so conscious of the hours because I wasn't being paid for it, just a voluntary thing, he said. Despite the relaxed timeline, Mr. Knight put in an immense amount of work, bringing the sulky back to life. I would work on it 3 mornings a week normally, plus a little more at home from time to time, he said. So every board was taken off and stripped back and painted. All the metal parts, including the wheels, were taken away and sandblasted. And then it was all the parts painted and put back together. Mr. Knight said Miss Britzer was very happy to have the restored sulky all back in one piece. Miss Britzer said she knew the sulky was capable of looking like new again, but she did not expect it to see looking so good. It's just absolutely stunning how it's turned out, she said. She said her favourite part of the project, however, was being able to get her dad and other members of the men's shed involved. The fact that every time I've popped in to see how it's going, I have been mobbed by all of the men saying how great Kim's been doing, she said. I hope this would be something unique these guys wouldn't have seen to get them involved, and that's exactly what has happened.
6: Continuing on page 7, Poppy Donations Needed by Rose Batani. The Harvey community is being encouraged to get involved in the library's latest project, helping to create a memorial display for Remembrance Day in November. To help create the community-made display, the Harvey Library is collecting knitted and crocheted poppies with about 500 received so far. Harvey Library Projects Manager Ruth Campbell Hicks said the project aimed to encourage all members of the community. We've got the knit and knitters, natters, we've got homeschoolers, and we've got people who are at Hokart Lodge. We've got members of the individual community, she said. The project is open to anyone willing to give it a go, with crochet and knitting patterns for the poppies available at the library alongside knitting needles. Poppies created using different patterns are also welcome, Miss Campbell Heath said. The poppies were quick and easy to craft, while it was an activity children could learn. She said the display would be a nice community project to recognise the Ward Memorial Library, which was originally established to commemorate those who fought in World War I. Hoping to collect as many as possible, the library will be collecting poppies until October 31.
7: Continuing with the Harvey Waroona reporter stories across pages 8 and 9, including photos, Imagination Runs Wild at Book Week Parade by Rose Batani. Superheroes, princesses and treasured toys were some of the familiar faces found wandering around St Anne's School last week in the celebration of all things books. The Harvey students brought their favourite characters to life on Wednesday, dressing up for the school's Book Week Parade. St Anne's School Assistant Principal Daniel Zarzicki said the school's Book Week celebrations focused on encouraging a love of reading, developing imagination and creativity, building language skills and making reading fun. Book Week was a vibrant and engaging celebration of reading, writing and imagination. reinforcing the importance of literacy while creating memorable experiences for the whole St. Anne's community, she said. As part of the week-long celebrations, Ms. Zarzicki said students also spent time writing their own stories for the Symphony of Stories. Students explored ideas, developed characters, and crafted their own imaginative stories, demonstrating their growing confidence and creativity as young authors, she said. The stories were then shared with the whole school, with selected pieces read over the school PA system each day throughout the week. This gave students the opportunity to hear and celebrate the wonderful ideas and writing talents of their peers, creating a shared sense of excitement around storytelling.
6: Moving on to sport, page 11. Bulls end tough season without a win. Football by Jack Penement. Harvey Bulls have finished their South West Football League campaign without a win after falling to Eton by 83 points in Harvey Oval on Sunday. The Bulls were unable to produce a winning finish on their home ground, falling short 16-17-113 to 4-6-30. The Boomers took control of the game early, opening up a 27-point advantage by quarter time. Harvey found themselves facing an even higher deficit in the main break at Eton, as Eton continued to find scoring opportunities, leaving the home side with a mountain to climb at the second half. Eton debutant Josh Jones proved a constant threat in attack, adding two more goals in the second term before continuing his impressive afternoon after half time. He finished with six majors and was named best on the ground in a memorable debut. Harvey managed to find some moments in the final term, kicking three goals to two as the Bulls competed until the end. However, the deficit had already been insurmountable, with Eton securing their second victory of the season. Both of the Boomers' wins came against Harvey, making Sunday's result a difficult way for the Bulls to close their campaign. It marks back-to-back wooden spoons for the Bulls, having just won 17 games in their past four seasons.
7: That concludes our stories from the Harvey Warrena Reporter for today. We can be heard on Thursday mornings at 7 a.m. and repeated on Fridays at midday. Thank you for joining us on Radio Reading here on Harvey Community Radio 96.5 FM. It's your town talking. 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

0: The following is a message from a station sponsor.
1: All right, mate. 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
1: I'm Mark Dransfield. The Foreign Minister says the scale of the disaster in Nepal is making it difficult to get information about missing Australians. The number of Australians unaccounted for in the deadly flash flooding has increased to 39. DFAT officials are now on the ground in the country trying to track them down. Penny Wong says they'll deploy more personnel in coming days.
2: The first priority is for us to do everything we can first on the ground to ascertain the whereabouts and the status of Australians, to confirm their welfare, and second, to ensure we provide whatever information we can to the next of kin. We're doing that.
1: And our government's also announced a $5 million assistance package to help with recovery efforts. Two men have been charged after an alleged crime spree on the Sunshine Coast sparked a dramatic chase. The pair's accused of stealing a dozen firearms and multiple vehicles and allegedly firing shots at a police vehicle and a Polair helicopter. The accused, aged 44 and 21, are fronting court today on a combined 45 offences. Police Inspector John Marty has told Nine it was an extremely dangerous situation.
3: The male person was in possession of 10 firearms immediately prior and at the time of his arrest, so an extremely dangerous situation for the community and police. However, the actions of police were courageous and brave, and those actions certainly mitigated any further risk to the community.
1: Former AFL great Nicky Winmar has been jailed for 6 months over a violent attack on a woman last year. The 60-year-old was found guilty of three assault charges, but acquitted of a more serious charge of intentionally causing injury. He's appealing against the conviction and sentence and has reportedly been released on bail in Victoria. The US president has renamed Lake Ontario Lake America amid his escalating trade war with Canada. Donald Trump has signed an executive order in the Oval Office with the change now in effect.
4: We're going to be changing the name of Lake Ontario, effective immediately, to Lake America.
1: Glenelg Shire Council in southwest Victoria wants urgent help from the state and federal governments to help pick up and dispose of dead and dying birds. The Shire has at least 35 confirmed bird flu cases, but locals say the true toll is much higher, with volunteers reportedly shoveling dozens of carcasses on the Portland foreshore. Mayor Karen Stevens says dead birds are being double bagged and dropped in public bins.
5: Was listening, obviously I would ask him to adhere to his responsibilities, and also around the disposal of these dead animals. There's no point in just filling up council's tips and then becoming a ratepayer's cost to dispose of those animals.
1: Scientists warn more research is needed to protect Australia's snakes and lizards from extinction. Monash University research has found more than 13% of Australia's lizards and snakes are likely to be threatened, almost double the previous estimates. Professor David Chappell says the animals play a critical role in their ecosystems.
6: So losing these species can really sort of affect and negatively impact the way in which these ecosystems function. And then that has sort of flow-on effects for other species that occur within those regions.
1: This is AIR National News. The Roosters will today confirm if James Tedesco is fit to play in tomorrow's clash with the Dolphins. Their star fullback has been sidelined since suffering an ankle injury in round 22. Coach Trent Robinson says they're confident he'll be ready.
7: He's right to go, otherwise we probably would have played him earlier. We're not going to put someone out there that's not ready to play and play the way that he does. So he's ready to get back and going as long as he ticks off today.
1: Turning to AFL, and North Melbourne has informed Bailey Scott, Callum Coleman-Jones, Robert Hanson Jr. and Braden George that they will not be offered contracts for the 2027 season. Scott, the son of former Roo and Cat Robert, played 116 games across 8 seasons for North. While minor premiers Fremantle forward Isaiah Dudley, defender Oscar McDonald and rookie midfielder Toby Wan have signed contract extensions with the club. Minwoo Lee has made a sensational start to his debut tour championship, firing an 8-under-62 to take the first round lead in Atlanta. Overhauling his swing mechanics during a mid-season break paid dividends as the Australian poured in 8 birdies to sit 2 shots clear at the top. The 28-year-old says he's in excellent form.
8: It was nice to hit shots that I saw out there, and it was really good. That was probably the biggest part of the good scoring. Didn't miss it in wrong spots, missed them in the right spots.
1: Australian Independent Radio News.
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0: Yes, I tell you what, beautiful, beautiful song. Horse With No Name by America. Really quite haunting harmonies going on there. So great song, fantastic song. Hey, g'day, welcome. It's David Marshall. This is Shire Chat. You might be a brand new listener. Never before come to Shire Chat and wonder, what am I waiting for here? Well, we get together every week with our Shire of Harvey President, Councillor Michelle Campbell. G'day, Michelle.
1: G'day, David. How are you going?
0: Going really well. That's great to have you in here.
1: Thank you.
0: Beautiful song. Good choice. Because
1: yes.
0: You always come in with a choice, don't you?
1: I do. So yes. Horse With No Name.
0: Yes.
1: In actual fact, I'm going to talk a little bit about a horse that does have a name. Called Chucky, and how I met Chucky on the previous weekend. Yeah.
0: All right. Perfect. Well, yeah. I've got a little story to lead into Chucky, so about that, which is fantastic. So look, if you are a new listener, or you're one of our great regular listeners, we get together with our Shire Harvey President every week, 11 a.m. on a Thursday, 1 p.m. on the Friday is when you get the replay. It's Harvey Community Radio 96.5 FM. It's your town talking, and this is called Shire Chat. So that's what we're going to do. We're going to talk about all things Shire, but before we do, one of the great things I love about every Tuesday morning in my household is walking down the front driveway and getting my Harvey Reporter, because I never know what's in it, Michelle. And this week there was a brilliant photo, and I'm holding up the photo. Sorry, listeners,
1: so
0: you can't see it.
1: Yes.
0: There you are. Well, you'll tell us the story, but this is how you spent your weekend, wasn't it?
1: Yeah, on my Saturday morning.
0: Tell us about it.
1: Yeah, so got a request just to pop down to the Leschenault men's shed just for a photo opportunity. So I thought, well, I love going down to our men's shed and catching up with the lads down there and the ladies.
0: Uh-huh.
1: So, a wonderful opportunity to visit the Leschenault men's shed. And see a really special project that they've been working on, which is the restoration project of a sulky.
0: Ah, well, perhaps for younger listeners who may be out there going, what, is that someone who goes off in a sulk?
1: Sulk,
0: or,
1: yes.
0: Well, what is a sulky,
1: Listen,
0: Michelle?
1: Well, it's a very small carriage.
0: Gotcha.
1: Very high off the ground, and apparently I learnt the higher it was up off the ground, the more comfortable the ride. However,
0: nice.
1: It's challenging to get actually into the sulky.
0: Right.
1: When you've got a horse called Chucky who's very excited to get started. And, it was really great. So a little bit of a story behind that.
0: Uh-huh. Go for it.
1: The members have spent 8 months restoring this horse-drawn sulky, and the owner is Anita Britzer.
0: Mm-hmm.
1: And she actually, I think, had located this sulky on a farm somewhere and wanted to have it restored for her father.
0: Great.
1: Who's 80-something, 83, and just sprung up into this sulky so easily. Anyway, we'll move on.
0: Yep.
1: So one of the men's shed members, Kim Knight, who I think has some association with family around Harvey, has previous experience restoring these horse carts. So he was just perfect for the project. And Anita said she originally just wanted the sulky just fixed up, but the finished result went well beyond what she expected, and it was a beautiful restoration job, as you can see in the photo in the Harvey Reporter.
0: Absolutely. So, listeners, if you can grab a copy of the Harvey Reporter, it's on page 7, and it says, "Men make sulky good as new." There,
1: yes.
0: And there's our Shire of Harvey President with Chucky,
1: with Chucky
0: and a few other people.
1: Yes,
0: and the beautiful sulky behind. It looks really cool.
1: Yeah,
0: and it's got an extra purpose that's going to carry on from there, apparently.
1: Yes, so Anita does competition with it as well.
0: Great.
1: So I've got a bit of an update on that. So, listen, lovely to be there for this presentation and to be invited down there and just to see all that hard work and passion coming together, both from Anita as her passion in this particular area, meeting Chucky, the ex-pacer.
0: Oh, right.
1: I'll tell you a little story. and who will be pulling the sulky when it returns to the show ring in Busselton in October.
0: Oh,
1: so
0: very
1: if
0: cool.
1: you're down that way. But really a great example of the skills and the craftsmanship we have in our community. And, of course, the wonderful work that our local men's shed do and what a variety of projects they get involved with. Who would have thought they'd be doing a sulky?
0: So, yeah, absolutely.
1: Congratulations to everybody involved. And I finally made my way up into the sulky.
0: Oh, you got there. That's
1: a good
0: point.
1: Yeah, I just about did a hamstring, I think, getting into it. But and then Anita said, "Do you want to go for a little bit of a ride?" I said, "Sure, yeah. Why not?" So off we went at a nice gentle pace, and you know we had a bit of a chat about Chucky. She said, "Oh, he's an ex-pacer. Would you like him to trot?" And I said, "Sure, why not?" Well, I bounced around in this little cart thing.
0: Wow.
1: Around Leschenault, grounds there.
0: Yeah, and, yeah, okay, yeah.
1: The rugby players were all turned around and came over and watched. And, yeah, it was lovely. So,
0: oh, fantastic.
1: Lovely experience.
0: I would love to know what Chucky's name previously was, because you wouldn't imagine running around a paceway or something, and Chucky's coming
1: up.
0: Or
1: Chucky, yeah.
0: I think it might be something like Farlap or, you know,
1: yeah, something a bit more regal, I think.
0: Paleface Adios, yes. One of the greatest. Mount Eden, all yes, of those great yeah. horses.
1: Like a Camus cow.
0: That one. Yeah. Even that one. So,
1: but, yeah, no, lovely to meet Chucky, Anita.
0: Great.
1: But, just want a big shout out to the Men's Shed taking on such a project, and they should be really proud of the end result.
0: Yeah, look, we are very fortunate, as you've mentioned on many occasions, with the Men's Sheds that we've got around the Shire of Harvey. It just seems like a thing that is really coming to life, you know, in a lot of different locations, and bringing a lot of skills to that as well. So well done to Kim Knight, someone who's known in that industry for a long, long time. So great result all around. And listeners, this is what it's all about. The Shire president comes in and, you know, meant to talk about Shire stuff there, and it's going on. We're going to get to that in a minute. But then it's amazing
1: all these
0: other stuff that,
1: that
0: you get to go to or be part of, and it must be a real joy of the job.
1: It is, and I'll talk a bit later at the end about a performance that I got invited to go along to on the Saturday night. So I recovered from my hamstring injury to sit for a couple of hours and watch a school performance.
0: Oh,
1: but
0: brilliant.
1: I'll touch on that at the end, yeah.
0: We'll get to that soon.
1: Yes.
0: So, all right. Look, in amongst all that, you've been having this round that we know of as Concept Council a couple of weeks ago, and that led into Briefing Council, and then you go to the OCM.
1: Yeah, the Ordinary Council
0: Thank
1: meeting.
0: Thank you for
1: That's the one.
0: Alerting us what that means. So,
1: yes.
0: Ordinary Council meeting earlier this week, which is the one where everyone wears a tie or a jacket
1: they're meant
0: or whatever.
1: To. Now, you know, Mr. Beach flicked me a little message saying, "Oh, there's a couple of staff members that didn't have their ties on." So,
0: it was noted as well from my lounge chair as well. So, anyway.
1: A little faux pas, but I'm sure it will be rectified.
0: Excellent. Well done, ex-Councillor Beach. We love him.
1: He's onto it.
0: He is onto it.
1: Yeah.
0: What happened this round?
1: All right. So, we considered several really important items, including how the Shire can better support community members through that may be experiencing financial hardship. So we know that the cost of living crisis that we're dealing with at the moment. So, you know, recognising that circumstances can change and paying rates may be difficult for some.
0: Sure. Yeah.
1: So council has endorsed a revised financial hardship policy. So I'm really pleased with the work that the staff have done in this area. And the updated policy provides that clearer guidance and makes the process for seeking assistance easier to understand and work through for our staff. So the changes provide more information about how to firstly apply for the assistance, payment arrangements, appeals, confirms that the Shire has the discretion to waiver those interest charges in appropriate circumstances. So I really do encourage, if there's anyone out there that's finding it a bit tough at the moment and would like to have a look at what opportunities that can be made available for them through this updated policy, please reach out. It's all confidential. And but if you're just thinking about it or the process, then this policy will be uploaded to our website shortly. Please have a read of it. It's really simple to do. Staff have done a great job. They've worked through Emma, our rates officers, worked through every possible scenario, I think, that they've dealt with over the years, and to make sure that this policy actually fits in with any possible scenario that staff could be dealt with.
0: Yeah. No, that's excuse me. That's a great thing. That really is. And as you say, that's responding to the current economics and all the rest of it. And similarly, a shout-out to Emma and her team in rates. It's not the easiest department in the Shire, I would imagine, but Emma does it, and her team do it with a smile on their face, and a lot of due diligence in that lot as well. And you may have heard listeners on the Shire reference the Shire's website. Mm. That's always a familiar theme here. Everything we talk about on Shire Chat generally is on the Shire website as well. So go and check that, and that'll check out. But that's a really good thing that council has put together.
2: I know another thing that council, just like all of us, I suppose, households, the cars we drive, all sorts of stuff, we're all looking at energy efficiency and, you know, with rising costs and phasing out of coal and all the rest of it. Shire's right on that. So yes. What's happening and where?
1: Yes, so council has progressed plans to install new solar and battery systems at both the Leschenault Leisure Centre and our Harvey Depot. So this contract was awarded for these works at our OCM.
2: Mm-hmm.
1: And being delivered with $251,500 of funding from the Australian Government's Community Energy Upgrades Fund.
2: That's a great result.
1: So, well done to our staff for going through that funding request process.
2: Yep.
1: Yeah, great to receive that funding. And these upgrades will help reduce those electricity consumption, you know, the operating costs and emissions at these two facilities, LLC and the Harvey Depot. And also the battery system at the depot will improve energy resilience and support the facility during those emergency times. So that's really important as well, in improving that capacity. Should we lose power for whatever reason, we can revert back to the battery.
2: Yeah, absolutely. Mm. And if anybody remembers, well, it's the, I think it's the 10th year anniversary of the Yarloop fires.
1: Yes.
2: And so much of our area was out. This very radio station, unfortunately, we were off air for a long period of time. Mm. Just no power, you know, around. So so that's a great thing for those
1: backup.
2: Critical services to continue on. So, all right, that's good news. $251,500 in grant funding.
1: Thank you very much.
2: Nothing to be sneezed at, that's for sure. So, all right, cool. Keep an eye out for that. That's at the Leschenault Leisure Centre and the Harvey Depot in particular. New solar and battery systems going in. So, really good thing. We're talking about the ordinary council meeting. If you've just come in to Shire Chat, which is what you're listening to at the moment, we've got our Shire of Harvey President, Councillor Michelle Campbell, in the hot seat as normal. And she's come in with a great song, Horse with No Name America. Hang on, she's got another song going out as well.
1: Yes.
2: But let's keep deep diving into ordinary council meeting. A couple of more, maybe a couple of months ago, Sue and I and grandchildren went up to the Harvey Dam to access the Barbies up there. And it was lovely, though, nice and clean and all the rest of it. And I just had a little thought at that point in time, somebody's done a good job by cleaning these things.
1: Who cleans these things? I know.
2: Tell us, who cleans these things, or how does that work?
1: Yeah, you know? So, well, we have a contractor come in. So council reviewed the cleaning and maintenance of both our public toilets as well, as well as our barbecues that lots of us enjoy over the region. So a new contract was awarded. Now, we've got 26 electric public barbecues.
2: And well, I was using one of them.
1: And 16 public toilet facilities across Australind, Leschenault, Treendale, Binning Up, Brunswick Junction, Cooking Up, Harvey, Mile Up and Yarlup, just about everywhere.
2: The whole Shire. Yep.
1: Yeah. So depending on the location and the level of use, some are used more regularly than others, these facilities will be serviced between twice a week or daily, depending on the usage of them. So, yeah, of course we need to get someone in that is going to be maintain that high level of cleanliness in our public facilities and our barbecues. So, we've awarded that contract and look forward to that rolling out.
2: Yeah, perfect. All right. And, next time you're in a public facility somewhere and you use a barbecue, we'd encourage you obviously as well to just do your bit to clean up,
1: because
2: the cleaner can only be there to do it on there.
1: And following up that one, David, if you find that the facilities aren't clean or the barbecues look like they haven't been cleaned for a while, then make sure you report that as well so we can keep on top of it.
2: On the report it part of the Shire of Harvey. So that's a good thing, yes. All right, that's cool. So that was another thing. Gives you a bit of an idea, listeners, as to the diversity of what councillors have to go through in the ordinary council meeting. And then there was another bit, interesting one, about deregulation of retail trading hours.
1: Now, this was an interesting one, and we spent a bit of time on this one last night just to try and get the process correct.
2: Uh-huh.
1: But Councillor Caboni put a notice of motion up asking the CEO to prepare a report on the potential deregulation of retail trading hours within our Shire. Now, our neighbouring shires have already adopted this, that being, I think, Darden Up, Capel and Bunbury.
2: Oh, yeah.
1: So they already operate under that. So we're a little bit behind. However, council is quite cognizant and wants to be briefed on the actual process and the impact that this may have on our local businesses.
2: Gotcha, yeah.
1: So the report, which is expected to come back in council, to council in October, will look at several key areas, including the legislative requirements and the consultation process that we need to adopt. Should we decide to progress this. So, and it'll also examine the potential cost of determining the economic, social, tourism and employment impacts of deregulating retail trading hours. So we haven't endorsed it yet. Mm-hmm. We've just asked the CEO to go away and bring a report back just to outline the actual process, what the implications may be, and then we'll have another look at it and say, yep, we're happy with this, and we'll go out with some initial consultation with local businesses, or no, not happy with it, and we'll move on to the next notice of motion. Thank you.
2: Got you. Yeah. And look, obviously, as a you know a watcher on the side, as I say, I watch mine from my lounge and YouTube and whatever. I see this very much so, where something starts and investigations are done, and then that either allows councillors to make decisions to yes. move forward with it, or to say, nah, probably not yeah. right time, whatever.
1: Yeah, and we want to be informed. So this is the process of getting that information, as you said, from the CEO in a report format. It comes back and yeah. council can make a more informed decision. So Councillor Caboni's notice of motion was correct, but in short, council said, well, let's have a more phased approach to it and not do everything at once.
2: Gotcha.
1: Yep. And move. And there's no rush to go through it. I don't want local businesses panicking that we're going to adopt this now. There is a process that we need to follow, but we're just putting it out there that we are looking at it.
2: Mm-hmm. No worries. What listeners didn't see earlier was when Sharif Harvey, president, said potential. She pointed and put emphasis on potential. So I figured that bit is, so the look and see at the moment.
1: That's exactly yep. right, yes.
2: All right, brilliant. All right, so that's to do with the, determining the potential for the deregulation of retail trading. So you can see all of this at a council meeting online. Mm. So YouTube, you can watch it live, as I did earlier this week, or you can catch it on there.
1: And there
2: as
1: was
2: well.
1: A bit of a gap there last night because, we just wanted to get the wording right. Mm. For the foreshadowed motion. So apologise if I said, I think it was a 5-minute adjournment. I think it went for about 10 minutes, but it's imperative that we get the right wording, that council's happy yeah. with that, before we vote on it.
2: And it's perfect break often when it comes up with, behind closed doors or whatever. Just go off, I'll make a coffee.
1: Have a cuppa.
2: I'll go to the loo, come back, and then you pop up again. So it's all good. So, all right, that's cool. Look, one thing I do know after many, many Shire chats of you and I chatting together is that you've got a great heart for celebrating people in the community who do good stuff. Absolutely. And so we've got the awards coming up, or Australia Day. We're talking Australia Day in August, nearly September.
1: Already.
2: But it'll be on us before we know it. But, do you want to tell us a little bit about what's going on there? Yeah.
1: Now, I know, and I always say, I know our listeners out there know of someone who's just quietly chugging away doing some great volunteer work in our community. So nominations, as you said, are now open, the WA Citizen of the Year Awards for 2027. So each year on Australia Day, events across the Shire give the opportunity to acknowledge the contribution and celebrate the community engagement of our local people. And there are four categories.
2: Uh-huh.
1: So we've got Community Citizen of the Year, Young Community Citizen of the Year, which is 16 to 30, Senior Community Citizen of the Year, which is over 65, and the Active Citizen, which is basically for a group or a particular event.
2: Yep.
1: So if you know someone who's been doing some really great things, and I know they're out there, I run into them all the time, please nominate them. Nominations close on the 31st of October. There is a website to go to, so it's citizenshipawards.com.au, but I'm sure the information will be put on our Shire of Harvey website direct you to that link. My understanding is it's a pretty simple process to nominate somebody.
2: Mm.
1: So please give it some thought. And there's lots of people out there that are just quietly beavering away, And, yeah, it's time that we recognise them.
2: Yeah, look, I love having been involved in Australia Day Awards for many years now, similar to you. You're going across a few of them. I love the fact of seeing people come up there who it's a surprise for a start off, and it's a surprise for them or whatever, but that you don't really know. They're not like, exactly what you've described. They're not really high profile. Sometimes you do, but often those ones who are not. And then you hear what they're actually doing behind the scenes in their group or, you know, for their next door neighbour or whatever it is. It's a wonderful thing.
1: I think the real grassroots one that I can recall a couple of years ago, a young chappie got nominated for building a chicken coop in his mum's backyard.
2: How cool is that?
1: Yeah, and someone nominated him for that, and I thought that's just beautiful.
2: It is, so, and indicative of what these are. You know, as I say, you might be high profile, you might be not.
1: Yeah, that's right.
2: Very, very cool. Yeah. All right, well, as the Shire President said, the nominations close on 31 October. So you've got a couple of months, but like Australia Day, that'll be here before you know it. So head on over, as the Shire President said, to Citizenship Awards. It's all one word, citizenshipawards.com.au, or you could check out the Shire of Harvey website. Might be easier, and that'll direct you to there as well. So that's very cool. All right, keep going. Shire Chat, that's where you've just joined. If you've hopped in your car and you're buzzing down the street or whatever and we're yabbering along on your car radio, this is Shire Chat. And it's David Marshall with our Shire of Harvey President, Councillor Michelle Campbell. Now, I know over at the Rec Centre, we just got a little sign earlier this week. Oh. And I walked in, I thought, oh, what's that little sign about? And it's about the Harvey Region Heritage. Harvest Festival. We're not up to that
1: not
2: one
1: yet. No. Yeah, that'll be coming up before
2: Festival.
1: We know it.
2: Exactly.
1: Yes.
2: You know more about it than I do. What's going on?
1: All right. So this, we had the inaugural event last year.
2: Mm-hmm.
1: Absolutely poured down with rain. Absolutely. So hopefully the weather will be kinder this year. But so we've got the 2026 now, Harvey Region Heritage Festival. It runs from Friday the 11th of September through to Sunday the 13th of September, so basically a three-day weekend or a three-day festival.
2: Yep.
1: And we'll feature events and activities across our whole Harvey region. So there's things from guided heritage walks and tours, historic buildings and sites will be open to the public. There'll be displays, markets and community events. Family-friendly activities are happening, and of course local food, culture and storytelling. So the program brings the region's heritage to life through a range of those experiences and events, and delivered with the support of the local community groups and businesses and heritage organisations. So put it in your calendar.
2: Yeah.
1: There's a full program and event details if you visit Harvey Region, all one word, .com.au. It's all there. And pop on, have a look and see if anything is on there that you would like to go along and participate in.
2: Yeah, I love this. Fantastic. Really, really great to celebrate all the stuff that you talk about every week. We can go for a drive out and see this. Well, this is an organised opportunity there for you to check things out. So that's on from Friday, as the Shire President said, 11 September to Sunday, 13 September. And it's the Harvey Region Heritage Festival, and harveyregion.com.au. That's where you can find out all about that one as well. So, looking forward to that, and hopefully the weather holds on this year.
1: It's better weekend. Oh, it was a bit wet. Soggy last week, last year. Yes.
2: Look, these days, Harvey After Hours is something that I'm usually tucked up in bed. I was a bit more adventurous when I was a tad younger, but I don't think this is quite that.
1: Not that late.
2: No, this is at Harvey Cheese, and it's called Harvey After Hours.
1: Yes.
2: So tell me more.
1: So local business owners are invited to join the next Bunbury Geograph Chamber of Commerce, Harvey After Hours. So we've held a couple of these over the last year or so, and we're hosted by various businesses within the Harvey region. And this one coming up, we're being hosted by Harvey Cheese.
2: Cool.
1: In conjunction with the Shire of Harvey. So it's an opportunity to connect with, fellow local businesses, build those new relationship, network, and just have a general conversation about how's business going, what are you doing. Now, the latest one I went to, I can't recall the name of it, but I was talking to the owners of the caravan park at Logbrook.
2: Oh, yes, yes.
1: And they had just introduced a receptionist can't remember the name, but it was an AI receptionist.
2: Oh, really?
1: And they were trialling it. And I thought, oh, my. It was so interesting to have a chat to them. And the little issues that they were having with it were.
2: Right, yes.
1: So the phone would ring four times if the receptionist couldn't get to it, then this AI person cut
2: take
1: in.
2: Take it on. Yeah.
1: Would take the call, you know. Welcome to Lokebrook Caravan Park or whatever. And but they said some little glitches were sometimes it broke into an American accent or whatever. Or the person that made the booking would turn up and say, oh, can I just chat with so-and-so?
2: Right.
1: And say, well, in actual fact, no, you can't.
2: Yeah.
1: So you know, those little initiatives that our local businesses are taking on, it's great to have that conversation around it. Yeah.
2: How amazing how far we've come. It used to be that you took boats to Lokebrook, but now you take bots, apparently.
1: Yes, so, there you go.
2: In that context. So, yeah. So this one is at Harvey Cheese, which is fantastic, but
1: yes.
2: People may not know where that is, depending on where you are in the listening area. When's it on and how do we get there?
1: Thursday, the 10th of September.
2: Cool, yep.
1: 5 to 7 p.m., David.
2: Perfect.
1: You're certainly not touched
2: sundown
1: up.
2: Sundown at time.
1: Yeah, there you go. So at Harvey Cheese, which is on Southwestern Highway, just before Wokala.
2: Yep, yep.
1: Or after Wokala.
2: Whichever
1: way
2: you're going.
1: Travelling, yeah. And, you know, we'll have the opportunity to enjoy cheese samples throughout the evening, and I hope they have their toasted cheese sandwich available because I
2: always
1: have popped
2: my go-to
1: in there a couple of times for a coffee and a toasty on my way home.
2: Yep.
1: So, really looking forward to that one.
2: Yeah, very cool. All right, so that's Thursday, 10th of September, 5 p.m. to 7 p.m. It's Harvey After Hours at Harvey Cheese. So if you're a local business and in the listening area here and want to have a crack at that, I'm sure it's a lot of fun. Absolutely. They always are. Great opportunities to network and make new friends, really.
1: Yes. And I think the information, I think they want you to register for it, but I'm sure the link will be on the Shire of Harvey website.
2: Right.
1: And just click on that and off you go.
2: Perfect.
1: Just so that they know how many people are going to turn up for toasties.
2: Yeah, absolutely.
1: Maybe.
2: Definitely go for that. And the ice cream's pretty good as well.
1: Oh, yeah. Oh, and the cheese.
2: I was just going to say, not
1: Don't
2: to mention the cheese.
1: The cheese.
2: Excellent. All right, well, time's moving on here.
1: We've
2: got a couple of darts we're going to throw at a board very quickly here. So there's a new playground. Where's that and what is that?
1: New playground equipment has been installed.
2: Okay.
1: I've seen photos of it.
2: Beautiful.
1: At One Tree Park. Haven't been up there to have a look-see, but One Tree Park in Yarloop.
2: Nice.
1: And we'll install shade sails in time for summer. So
2: yeah, gotcha.
1: The weather's fine this weekend. Pop on for a beautiful drive along the Southwest Highway now and go and check out the new playground
2: at
1: One Tree Park.
2: Great. Perfect. All right. So new playground equipment at Yarloop. So as the Shire President said, go and check that one out. Look, one of the highlights of getting rates, rates, but one of the highlights is you get tip passes with it, and I hear they're coming.
1: They are coming. So don't throw them out because you get a lot of stuff, information with your rates.
2: Yeah, absolutely.
1: And sometimes you can say, oh, just give me the rates paper and I'm going to ditch everything else. But amongst it all will be your tip passes. So they'll be arriving in letterboxes soon. So if you need to do a tip run before you and your new tip passes arrive, there's no worries. Your 25-26 tip passes will remain valid until the 14th of September.
2: Oh,
1: so don't panic. And don't let the snails eat your rate notice or your tip passes. They'll be in your mailbox. And grab them out.
2: I'm sure I'm not the only one who just went, oh, thank goodness for that, because I know I've got at least one left on it. So I've got till September 14th to get rid of that one, and then I can use my newies after that. So, all right, that's brilliant. So keep an eye out. You mentioned last week about rates and those things coming out.
1: Mm.
2: So they're coming our way. And in that, yes, that's the show of present. There's actually some really good stuff in
1: there. There's important stuff in there amongst all of it.
2: Absolutely.
1: So, including your rate notice.
2: But those tip passes, including your rate notice. Nice. Touché. All right. And final thing I think I wanted to talk about was Adult Learners Week.
1: Yes.
2: So there's a Libby drop-in session and I have absolutely no idea what that means.
1: Yeah. So if you want to learn how to access free e-books, your e-audio books and digital magazines, who thought digital magazines nowadays, with your library membership, drop into your local Shire of Harvey Library between the 1st and the 8th of September during the opening hours for assistance with Libby. So whether you're new to the app, so this is an app, or need help troubleshooting, our staff will be there to help. There's no bookings required. Just pop on in from the between the 1st and the 8th of September, and staff will be there to help you.
2: Got you. Sorry, I thought that was like either Ruth in Harvey or Lainey in Australinda changed their name by deed poll to Libby, but there no, it's an app.
1: It's an app.
2: It might be that one that's up at Logs Brook.
1: Could be. Who knows?
2: Who knows? Give it a crack and you'll see. So, yeah. All right, cool. So that's Adult Learners Week coming up between the 1st and the 8th of September. And always a great thing, really. They do such a great job in their libraries right across the Shire. So, wow, another jam-packed, you're out with Chucky the horse and running around and doing other stuff, and you had an OCM in the middle of it. You got any extras that you didn't tell us about?
1: Listen, really quickly, earlier this week, an online meeting with our Mocha Friendship City staff, the mayor. So we just do this regularly just to provide updates and see how we're going.
2: Right.
1: And, so
2: how's your Japanese going?
1: Oh, listen. I got home after the OCM and I thought, let me just see if I can practice. I got as far as konnichiwa and I thought, I'll leave it to our interpreter to do the rest of it.
2: Yep.
1: That's it. That's all I can do. So, really look forward. And we're coming up to our 5th year of this friendship.
2: Really? Yeah, amazing.
1: So, it's been fabulous.
2: Yeah.
1: And there's been lots of advancement with the schools and the like as well. So it's been really beneficial.
2: Great.
1: Lovely. And a last shout out to Mercy College. So I got an invite last Saturday after my hamstring recovered from getting into the sulky.
2: Horse, yep.
1: Went to the School of Rock Performance
2: Brick.
1: And I thought 3 hours, I'll need a packet of Maltesers to get through this. It was brilliant.
2: Oh, that is so good.
1: Absolutely brilliant. So a big shout out to Mercy College and the School of Rock Performance was absolutely fabulous. So
2: right.
1: Thank you very much for the opportunity to participate in that.
2: Yeah, fantastic.
1: Well, at least go along and watch. I didn't participate,
2: right.
1: But, I was there.
2: You were there.
1: Yeah.
2: You did your thing.
1: No, they did a great job.
2: Well, this has been a revelatory Shire chat this week, just finding out exactly what Shire of Harvey President, and she's a horse riding and robot talking and bilingual Japanese
1: konnichiwaran.
2: Oh, amazing.
1: Yeah.
2: And then runs an OCM in the middle of it. So big week for you and everybody. Hey, thanks very much for tuning in. This has been Shire Chat. Really great that you can join us. 11 a.m. every Thursday morning you'll catch us, or we get a replay. 1 p.m. on a Friday. We must be doing something right.
1: Rolling on to the weekend.
2: Or maybe we get it right the second time round. Who knows? I don't know. Harvey Community Radio 96.5 FM. It's your town talking, and that's exactly what we've been doing. We've been talking or chatting with our Shire of Harvey President, Councillor Michelle Campbell. Now, you came in reference or reverence, I'm not sure, to Chucky the Horse. You came in with A Horse with No Name, beautiful song by America. What are you going out with and why?
1: I'm going out with, I love Neil Young.
2: So do I.
1: Heart of Gold.
2: Great.
1: So this is for our Community Citizen of the Year Awards.
2: Nice.
1: There's so many people out there with hearts of gold. So let's get on there and nominate them and have them recognised.
2: Again, a lot of thought gone into this one, I think, after the OCM on earlier this week and come up with this one. So that's great. All right. Thanks very much. We'll catch you hopefully next week.
1: Yes, for sure.
2: Beautiful. Look forward to that. And we'll catch you listeners as well for Shire Chat, 11 a.m. next Thursday for a new Shire Chat with a whole round of new things of what's the Shire President done this weekend.
1: Yes.
2: So we're going out with the Shire President, Councillor Michelle Campbell's outro song, It's Heart of Gold. Neil Young, fantastic song. Hope you have a great weekend. Take care. Bye.
1: Bye.

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1: I'm Mark Dransfield. There's a fresh threat of flooding in Nepal as families in Australia wait for answers following the deadly flash flood. Nelson Scott is covering the disaster.
2: More than 13,000 army, police and other security personnel have been deployed in Nepal in the hours after a torrent of brown water wreaked havoc near the border with Tibet. The Nepalese Prime Minister says 69 rescue flights have helped more than 500 people to safety across the day. 39 Australians are understood to be among the over 500 foreign nationals still missing in the country, as loved ones around the world say they're struggling to get information. There are fears of fresh flooding in the Himalayas as two lakes formed by debris are at risk of bursting. Australia's government has committed $5 million in humanitarian aid. Covering the Nepal flood disaster, Nelson Scott.
1: Disgraced AFL great Nicky Winmar has been jailed, Adam Palombi reports.
3: The former St Kilda champion has been sentenced to 6 months behind bars for a violent assault on a woman in northern Victoria last year. A court heard the 6-year-old twisted the woman's arm, dragged her by the hair, and repeatedly smashed her head against a door. Winmar was found guilty of 3 assault charges and will also serve a 12-month community corrections order once released from prison. His lawyers have immediately launched an appeal against the sentence. As a result of the conviction last month, Winmar was removed from the AFL Hall of Fame while a statue of him in Perth was taken down. Adam Palombi, Melbourne.
1: And Winmar has reportedly been released on bail pending the appeal. Efforts are underway to shut down an app allowing Victorian school students to generate fake IDs. A mock-up of the MyVicRoads platform is being used to create digital driver's licences almost identical to the real thing. A vaccine rollout for bird flu across New South Wales has begun, targeting endangered bird species as a new H5 case is recorded. Jefferson Shaw reports.
4: Since Tuesday, 70 birds, including around 14 species, have received one of 2 doses of the bird flu vaccine. Environment Minister Penny Sharp says species like red-tailed and Carnaby's black cockatoos are among the first to receive the jab.
5: All native, all very precious.
4: Others to be vaccinated are wild species such as a small population of little penguins at Manly. Taronga Conservation Society Australia will carry out trials to test the efficacy in the native species. Meanwhile, the 16th event of H5 bird flu in New South Wales has been detected in the Illawarra. Jefferson Shaw, Sydney.
1: Air health news, and experts say an increase in Australian women and girls seeking hospital treatment for endometriosis is likely due to increased recognition of the condition as serious. Australian Institute of Health and Welfare data shows hospitalisations for the condition increased 23% over a decade. Spokesperson Richard Hurley says there's also been a shift in how it's treated, with fewer patients having procedures.
6: The proportion of hospitalisations without a procedure increased from 6% in 2015-16 to 9% in 2024-25. Which is suggesting increased access to advanced pain management treatments.
1: This is Air National News. First to AFL, and Collingwood regains Isaac Quainer and Pat Lipinski for tonight's wildcard final against the Western Bulldogs at the MCG. Tim English returns for the Dogs. NRL, and Sea Eagles enforcer Nathan Brown is conceding his time in the NRL is drawing to an end. The 33-year-old is off contract and could shift to the Super League in England. Speaking on Sports Today, Brown says tonight's game against the Dragons will be his final at Four Pines Park.
7: My time in NRL is done. I won't be lacing the boots up in NRL. I think it's my time's up, I guess, and you want to go on a high.
1: And in tennis, the Aussie preparations continue for next week's US Open. Air Sports Paul Walsh has details.
8: James Duckworth has continued his strong preparation for next week's US Tennis Open by making it through to the semi-finals of the Winston-Salem tournament in North Carolina. The 34-year-old Aussie came back from one set to love down to defeat the world number 63 Fabian Marizon in 3 sets, 6-7, 6-2, 6-4, and will now meet the 4th seed Arthur Ferry from the UK for a place in the final. Meanwhile, at the US Open, 3 Australians, Tristan Schoolcade, Chris O'Connell and Storm Hunter, will play tonight for one of the final 8 places, which will be up for grabs in both the men's and women's draws.
1: Paul Walsh with that report. Australian Independent Radio News.
9: Hello, my name is Harry. I'm the Secretary-Treasurer of the 10th Light Horse Bunbury Troop and also a Director of the Australian Light Horse Association, and I live in Harvey. 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
1: This is Air News Western Australia. I'm Sean Bindley. The federal government will deploy crisis response experts to assist search efforts for missing Australians in Nepal. Around 400 people are dead following the catastrophic avalanche that triggered flash flooding on the Nepal-Tibet border. Foreign Minister Penny Wong has confirmed 39 Australians are missing, spread across separate pilgrimage and tour groups. Premier Roger Cook says there's no update on whether any of the missing are from Western Australia.
2: Obviously, we are all shocked by what we see has unfolded in Nepal. It's devastating. And all our thoughts and prayers are with the people of Nepal and those Australians that are missing. We hope that we can get answers for their family and friends as soon as possible.
1: A contract has been awarded for upgrades to Perth-Kwinana Freeway. They'll include widening 11 kilometres from Russell Road to Mortimer Road. The work will begin early next year. A man has been charged with the murder of a woman in Perth southeast after an alleged family and domestic violence attack. Elise Gately reports.
3: The 28-year-old woman was found unresponsive and with critical injuries on Wednesday evening at a home in St James. She was rushed to hospital but was declared deceased soon after. Police arrested the 38-year-old accused yesterday, saying investigations revealed he assaulted the woman in the days prior, with the extensive injuries ultimately causing her death. He's been held in custody and is due to appear in Perth Magistrates Court today. Elise Gately, Perth.
1: A house in Perth South has been damaged by flames after a fire overnight. Nine firefighting crews were called to the single-storey home in Kelmscott at around 1:30 this morning. The flames were extinguished before 5 a.m. Investigators are at the home today to determine the cause and the extent of the damage. An Edith Cowan University lecturer is facing a fraud charge after it's alleged he took a payment from a student to alter their exam result. Police say the 36-year-old has been charged with one count of gaining a benefit by fraud. He'll face court in October. In sport, Fremantle forward Isaiah Dudley will remain at the club until at least 2029. He's one of three Dockers who have signed contract extensions, including defender Oscar McDonald, who's signed for one more year, and rookie midfielder Toby Wan, who'll remain in purple for two more years. Collingwood regain Isaac Quaynor and Pat Lipinski for tonight's wildcard final against the Bulldogs at the MCG. Tim English returns for the Dogs, with Collingwood previously known as the close finish specialists. Dogs defender Bailey Dale is confident they'll also be able to run out a close game.
4: Collingwood with the close finishes a couple of years ago, and, you know, we're just trying to work on our process in those moments and focusing on, you know, second by second is sort of our attitude. So, yeah, if it comes down to that, hopefully we can execute it as well as we have been. They're quite a good rebound team. They really do slingshot from their back end. So we're going to have to watch that on the G. They like to sort of run and gun from back there, and they've got some pretty dangerous small forwards as well, so being able to kill the contest and not let them get drop a ball is going to be one of the ways we're going to have to go about it.
1: In golf, Minwoo Lee has made a sensational start to his debut tour championship, firing an 8-under-62 to take a first-round lead at Atlanta. And the WWE have confirmed their return to Perth with another three-year deal. It means three professional wrestling competitions will be held at Perth Arena between December this year and 2028. The State Sport and Recreation Minister, Rita Saffiotti, says it's a boost for Perth's sporting scene.
5: It is a franchise that countries around the world are very keen to be hosting because we know about its global audience reach, but also its impact on visitation.
1: This is Air News Western Australia.
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7: Hi, I'm Jessica from Westpac here in Harvey, and I'm here to tell you that when it comes to banking, there is no competition. Like, literally, no competition. All the other banks have left town. We're the last ones standing here at Westpac. 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
1: I'm Alan Baskin. Loved ones of those missing in Nepal are scouring local hospitals in the hopes of locating them. The death toll from the flash flooding triggered by a landslide and lake wall collapse is continuing to climb. Around 40 Australians are among more than 1,000 people still reported as missing. Nine reporter James Wilson has been at a major hospital in the capital, Kathmandu, and he says at least 50 survivors.

0: Survivors have been transported to that facility alone.
1: Incredible stories of survival, but also heartbreak. I was just speaking to a doctor, the chief doctor here, who told me they had a five-year-old girl who was pulled from the mud. She's alive, but she lost her entire family in this tragedy.
0: There's been a spike in deadly drug overdoses across the country, according to the latest figures. Mark Dransfield takes up the story.
2: A Pennington Institute report shows more than 2,500 unintentional drug-induced deaths were recorded from 2023 to 24. That was the highest number on record. Research director Jake Dizzard says there needs to be more community education about preventing overdoses.
3: People who use cocaine, they think they're just going out for a bit of a party with their mates. And what they fail to consider is that we have a very toxic and unpredictable drug supply in Australia.
0: A Queensland man arrested in Bali over an alleged public sex act is expected to be deported to Australia soon. Locals have performed a cleansing ceremony in North Kuta where the act took place. Local Wayan Sadyadyana is warning other visitors against doing the same.
4: I do understand it's kind of accidentally, because they are drunk, just came back from beach club. We really expect that this kind of situation not happening again.
0: The H5 bird flu has been confirmed in a dolphin in South Australia. It's the first time in Australia the disease has been detected in the species, but infections in dolphins have been reported in other countries. Victorian school students have come up with a new form of fake ID, using a sophisticated mock-up of the MyVicRoads app to create digital driver's licenses and use them to buy alcohol. The bogus IDs can look almost identical to the real thing, even replicating the QR code and hologram. CEO for Cyber Impact, Mark Voss, says VicRoads has been alerted to the scam.
5: Probably potentially even school kids that have created the app. We don't know who's behind it. And the important thing is, well, VicRoads itself hasn't been hacked. That's point number one. And point number two is the driver's license will look identical to on the phone.
0: Meta is set to update its wearable technology amid privacy concerns. Complaints of pervert glasses appeared after a loophole controversially allowed users to record others while covering the indicator light. A fix is said to be on the way to resolve the issue. To the Australian share market, the All Ords has closed up 51 points at 9294. One Australian dollar was buying 71.98 US cents. This is AIR National News. One of the brains behind the NRL's kickoff change is defending the proposal after it was largely ignored by players in its first trial. Despite 12 tries between the Broncos and the Storm, the conceding team only chose to receive the ball on three occasions. Cameron Munster, Harry Grant and Ben Hunt all spoke out against the change after the game. But Rabbitohs coach Wayne Bennett says he still thinks it has merit.
6: You don't want to use the benefits. Well, you can just do what you always did. When you've been scored on under the present rule, then, you know, you have to kick off and you have to defend it. So if that's what you like doing, well, good on you. I'm happy for you.
0: The Bulldogs' finals hopes go on the line tonight when they take on the Panthers at Parramatta. The early game between the Sea Eagles and the Dragons is just getting underway. In AFL, the 8th-placed Western Bulldogs take on 9th-placed Collingwood tonight. Hawthorn midfielder Massimo D'Ambrosio says they know they can match up with the best in the competition as they prepare to take on minor premiers Fremantle in a sold-out qualifying final in Perth on Thursday night.
7: We're just going to be able to do that for four quarters consistently, and we'll be looking to show that against Freo on the weekend. But, yeah, obviously we look at every team that plays against them and where we can find little holes in their game. So, yeah, we'll be looking ready and looking forward to the challenge.
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1: Because it's a beautiful day.
0: A Breath of Fresh Air.
1: Beautiful day. Oh, baby, any day that you're gone away. It's a beautiful day.
2: Hello and welcome to the show. Hope you're doing terrifically well. There are a few bands that have left a mark on Australian music, quite like the Little River Band. And today I'm just delighted to welcome the band's original drummer, Derek Pellici. In this episode, Derek takes us on a fascinating journey from his earliest days discovering music through to the rise of one of the nation's most successful bands and into the exciting new chapter that he's enjoying today as a songwriter. It's a warm, funny, honest conversation filled with some fabulous stories, remarkable memories, and plenty of insight into a lifetime of music. I know you're going to enjoy hearing from the rather enigmatic Derek Pellici.
3: Sandy, it's lovely to be here. Thank you for having me.
2: If it's okay with you, are you happy to walk me back and tell me how it all started for you and where you first got your love of music?
3: Absolutely. Well, I'll try and give you the potted version. I was born in London in 1953. We emigrated to Australia in 1961, 10-pound poms. We came to Australia on a ship full of migrants, of course. And I think the deal was that if you wanted to go home in under 2 years, you had to forfeit, and not only forfeit the 10 pound, but you had to repay what the original fare would have been, or the total fare would have been, whatever it was in those days. So you were forced into 2 years' tenure in Australia to see how it went. And I remember that as kids, we were pretty excited because we'd never seen a blue sky before, my brother and I. It was wonderful. Never had any aspirations of being a musician. In fact, we only had a little transistor radio in the house. It wasn't a real musical family. But what happened was, all of a sudden, I heard that Tom Tom entry of She Loves You by the Beatles, and my whole world changed. I kid you not, it was like an

0: few weeks later, my brother said to me, the Beatles are here in Melbourne, and because we were in Nicholson Street, that's just a short walk into the city. And we turned right and there was an absolute wall-to-wall sea of people. It was like a Berber rug of people. I've never seen anything like it in my life. 20 minutes later, they came out onto the mezzanine, and that was epiphany number two. I kid you not, I cannot make more of this for what it did to my life. I saw the Beatles up there and I thought, I'm going to do that. You know, like John Lennon tells the story that he saw Presley. Well, a generational change. I saw the Beatles and went, that's what I'm going to do. And I said to my brother, well, Ringo's little, I'm going to be a drummer. And a few weeks later, my brother bought me this drum kit, and then I was off and running. I don't know if kids did homework, but I certainly didn't. I just came home from school and I jumped on that kit and I played until dinner time. And then I played a little bit after dinner time before the neighbours yelled out, shut up.
1: Well, I was going to say, weren't your parents upset with the racket you were making?
0: My parents let me put the drum kit in their bedroom, wow. Not mine. So then I did my little thing like everyone does. You know, you play in one band. My first band was called The Recital. I think the bass player got the name of the band from his mum's hair colour packet that was on the bar. So we were The Recital and we did one gig. And then I joined a band from Adelaide who were quite well known called The Music Express. And they had a big hit with a song called Jackie's Thing.

0: In my last year of secondary school, we moved to an island called King Island, and it had an open-cut mine there. And I thought, that's the end of my music career because this island has nothing. No radio, you couldn't get television. I'd left school by this time. And I said to my mum and dad, would you mind if I go back? Because I really want to pursue this music business. And I'm still 16.
1: Had you taken your drum kit with you to King Island?
0: Oh, yeah, I took my drum kit. We met a lot of interesting people on King Island. And there were a family, three daughters, who came straight from England. These girls were so trendy. They were so Carnaby Street. And because they found the island so boring, they started to run their own dances. So going back, my very, very first gig was playing along to records at this disco that they ran. It was like, you know, Wild Thing by the Troggs and all the songs of the 60s. That's how most of us learned to play drums. Playing the record, putting it on 33 if you had a 45, slowing it down. All the things that all musicians talk about doing.

0: wild thing, I think I love you. But I wanna know for sure. So come on and hold me tight. I love you.
1: I escaped King Island and I came back to Melbourne. I went into another famous local band called The Plum, who were a bunch of English guys, again, all very trendy. They worked at a discotheque. So that was my first professional paid gig. They were going to record a song by Brian Cadd and Don Moody from the group called Marshall's Portable Music Machine, which ended up getting recorded by Robin Johnson.

0: I met up with a guy called Kristen Barker, who was in a band called The Ash, and they had a song called Avignon. Their claim to fame was they played on stage completely naked.
1: Did they? Yes. In those days?
0: In those days.
1: And the police didn't come and drag them off?
0: It was unbelievable. I ended up going into The Ash, and we recorded a song written by Doug Ford from The Master's Apprentices called Midnight Witch. It showed up the fact that my drum kit was really crappy and we just couldn't get a good sound on it. And when I listen to Midnight Witch now, I think, oh, my God. I mean, it just sounded like saucepan lids, you know. It was really awful.

0: I kind of became a bit of a heavy rock drummer. And so I started to do a lot of fill-in gigs when drummers got sick, like that band Blackfeather, who had a big hit called Bopping the Blues. I remember working with Barry McCaskill, and the bass player was Yuck Harrison, who was in the most famous lineup of Max Merritt and the Meteors. So Sydney started to introduce me to some seriously good musicians. And of course, it meant that I had to start lifting my game.
1: Can you describe the music scene in Australia at that time? Because that was when it was at its most vibrant, wasn't it?
0: Oh, look, the music scene was incredibly exciting. I think the two Australian acts that really had a big impact on me were Normie Rowe and the Easy Beats, of course. There would be lunchtime concerts and you would see the Town Criers, or you would see The Expression, or, you know, I used to go and see Izzy Dye. I remember when we first went to America and we were talking to all the bands, because they were saying, how did you guys get this good live, you know? And I said, well, in Australia, you actually get paid for playing at all these pubs and stuff. And I grew up playing in pubs. In America, I discovered, you often had to pay a promoter to play. If you wanted to play Gazzari's on Sunset Strip or on the Troubadour, you often had to pay. The band paid the promoter so you could do the gig.
1: Really? You've jumped ahead. Let's just go back a couple of steps and we'll get back up to there. In 1972, you got a break with a band called Mississippi.
0: Absolutely. Well, what happened was Ash had folded. Here I am, 18, 19 years old. I'd met my future wife and I was working at a clothing boutique called The In Shop. I just loved it. I thought, well, maybe I won't go back to music. And then the most incredible thing happened was that Bebe Birtles came in as a shopper. Bebe had been the bass player in The Zoot, incredibly famous band in Australia. And he got talking to me, didn't know me from Adam, and it came up that I was a drummer. And Bebe said to me, I'm going to join this band called Mississippi. And he had the album that they did. He left it with me. Now, he could have taken the album and gone, but something made him leave the album with me. I took the album home and it blew my brain. I had never heard an Australian band sound like that. The harmonies were incredible. Women

0: it was as good as America or Crosby, Stills and Nash, you know, all the bands that we'd all grown up with, the Hollies, all the harmony bands. I thought, these guys are incredible. So I went for an audition with them. I walked in and they all had beards. So not only did they sound incredible and sound like an American band, they looked like the band, you know, up on Cripple Creek. And so I felt like a real young punk with these guys. You know, they just looked so advanced and clever. The rehearsal went fabulously. And so there we were. I was in Mississippi.
1: Wow. And as we all know now, Mississippi morphed to become Little River Band.
0: Yep. We went off to England. We got an expenses paid trip to be on the Fair Sky, which ironically
1: was the same ship you came on.
0: You know, I got an invitation to the captain's cocktail party, and everyone in the band was saying, "How come you're the only guy that got an invitation?" And I said, "Oh, his name was Rodolfo Pontanzoni," and I said, "Maybe it's because I'm a wog, you know, maybe I'm Italian, you know," which was ridiculous. And I didn't make the connection till years later that it was because I'd been on the boat before. And if you were a second time user, then you got invited to the captain's cocktail party.
1: But it wasn't the same captain all those years later, was it?
0: No, it wasn't the same captain. But so we played, and I always remember things by a song hallmark. I remember we rented a Volkswagen van and we drove up from the docks down there at Southampton, and driving up to London, which was so exciting for me to come back to England after all those years of leaving. We put the radio on and Bad Company's I Can't Get Enough of Your Love was on. And, of course, I knew Bad Company morphing from Free, and I loved Simon Kirk. And I looked at the band and I said, we've come at the wrong time. These guys are incredible. And little did I realise that not only was that kind of wrong, but it was right, because punk had just hit. And a band that sounded like an American harmony band just wasn't the right time.

0: some gigs around London and stuff, but, you know, I remember going to the 100 Club or, you know, whatever in Oxford Street and seeing people slam dancing and spitting at one another and everything. And it just wasn't the right time. So we did some gigs for a few weeks and then we broke up and we all kind of just disbanded. I went to work at a boot shop that was selling boots to Gary Glitter and all those guys, high platform boots. Once again, you know, always interspersed with a little gig back in, you know, in retail and sales. And in this time, Beeb and Graham had met with Glenn Wheatley. He was a road manager for the New Seekers. Glenn had come to see one of our last gigs and he came back and said to us, you know, you're a five-piece band. I think you need a lead singer. And we went, oh, yeah. So Graham and Beeb sang with Glenn Shorrock and said it was the most incredible experience they'd ever had.
1: 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I'm Louise and it's your town talking.
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3: It's a beautiful day.
0: Glenn was singing background vocals for Cliff Richard and doing various background vocal gigs and was just starting to think about coming back to Australia again. So once again, you know, it was all fortuitous. I had met Glenn at this stage, so we all said, we'll meet back in Australia. And Glenn Wheatley said, I'm going to manage a band from Australia, but we're going to take America by storm. This time, we planned it out.

0: Once again, just like when we arrived in England and I thought that I can't get enough of your love was kind of going to elbow us out a bit, we arrived back and everyone was talking about this band, the Skyhooks. And the Skyhooks were just huge. And I thought, can we fit in here? So ironically, Kristen Barker, who had been the lead singer of The Ash,
1: in the
0: his brother Adrian was a promoter. And Adrian had a gig, and that was the first gig that Little River Band played. We were still working as Mississippi because Glenn joined us, me, Graham and Beeb in reality. And then there's that famous story in the press where we were driving down, I think we were going down to do the Ocean Grove, and Glenn looked out the window and saw the Little River exit. We were driving down in a car, obviously.
1: Yeah.
0: And I think he had his acoustic in the back and he was mucking around trying to use Little River as a song title. And then he said, I'm in the band now. It's not Mississippi. We should have a new name. And so we christened ourselves Little River Band.

0: We did a half dozen gigs or more as Mississippi, but then the Little River Man moniker took over.
1: And did it take over or what? Because yeah. You ended up scoring 13 top 40 hits in the US. You were Australia's greatest export ever.
0: Yep, it was amazing. It was just amazing. We were like kids in a toy shop. You know, the thing that hit Americans was our accents. They really felt that because we had an accent, that we spoke a foreign language. Oh, look, I love the Americans. But, I mean, I know that sounds like a put-down, but they, I mean, they did. They thought, where are you guys from? And of course, on all of our road cases later on, when we got really famous and had road cases and our own production, we had Little River AUST, and everyone naturally thought that was Austria. And so I'm quoted as saying that we forged this eight-lane highway into America, which is probably a bit of an exaggeration, but we were the first band in, you know, way before In Excess, way beyond Men at Work or Air Supply, you know. We were in there, and it was wonderful being the first guys in. I think we drove past a McDonald's sign before they'd even sold 100,000 burgers. That's how early we went into the States.

0: Well, you received well right from the get-go.
1: Right from the get-go. And you know, the way that happened, which is folklore, is that an American DJ from Jacksonville, Florida, had come to Australia, and I think he met a girlfriend, and she turned him on to all the Australian music at the time. And he took back our first album with a batch of Australian albums and started playing It's a Long Way There as the toilet break record, you know, as you did back then. And Sandy, it just grew from there. I mean, this is years before music television, MTV. Mm-hmm. And so what we did was we were out on the road and we were like a ping pong ball in a ping pong machine. Our agent would call us up and say, you guys are breaking on Nashville radio. And so we'd try and hustle up a gig and go down to Nashville or open for Linda Ronstadt in Nashville. And then we'd open for the Doobie Brothers in Chicago. So we were ping ponging around. We just kept extending the tour because the best way to get your records played was to keep going to these towns. Look, it was so tiring. People say, oh, it must be great to be a rock star, you know. I remember talking to my doctor years and years later, and they said, you guys really bash your bodies around.
0: Yeah.
1: You know, we were sitting in station wagons, and we were driving hundreds of miles, sometimes getting there just in time to open for somebody at a stadium, having a shower and running on stage.
0: And then, of course, you'd be straight out of there onto the next one afterwards.
1: Yeah, another overnighter on the bus. For me, it was like going to university, because just about every night without exception, it would be a major five-star act that we would open. I'd stand at the side of the stage and watch everybody. I'd watch Steve Miller Band, Fleetwood Mac, Santana, Heart. We were like kids in a toy shop. It was amazing.

0: as we got, you know, we got even better and better. Sometimes the plug would get pulled out accidentally. We'd finish the show to a rapturous applause and we'd get called back for an encore and the power would go out. And,
1: because the main act was already a bit peed off with how popular you turned out to be.
0: Yeah, well, we shared the same publishers. As things got more important, you know, and we got bigger, I think Christine McVie mentioned to the rest of the band, you know, like, have you guys been out there and seen what we've got to follow? So that was just so flattering for us, you know, it was wonderful.
1: What was your favourite song that you like to play most?
0: Oh, probably Lonesome Loser. There are songs that just stand out, even at the rehearsal stage. I'm not the first to say it. It's a well-worn cliche, but a great song really should work with a voice and a piano or a voice and a guitar. Obviously, there are exceptions to that. You know, maybe Billie Jean by Michael Jackson doesn't work on an acoustic, but for, you know, when you're talking about the kind of songs that the Eagles write and we wrote and America wrote, so Lonesome Loser was a song like that. Cool Change was a song like that. Surprisingly enough, Reminiscing was like pulling teeth.
1: Really?
0: Graham is the kind of guy, you know, he's an exceptional songwriter, and Graham hears everything. The difference between Graham and Glenn Shorrock was Glenn really required the band to deliver the formation of the song for him, whereas Graham pretty much knew exactly what he wanted and sort of dealt out the parts and said, you know, give me this, elaborate on that, but give me this. You know? But with Reminiscing, he came in and we were playing it, and remember that we cut most songs throughout our whole career, we never really cut with more than four people on the band track. Often it was just three. Often it was me, a bass player and a piano, or a bass player and a guitar. And so when you listen to Reminiscing now, it's almost hard to imagine it in just that Spartan format.

We kept cutting it, and Graham said, oh no, so we'd change the piano player. We'd bring in another session piano player, and then he changed the piano player again, and we'd try it a different way and whatever like that. And I remember that I thought we pretty much had it after we finally found the band track and then all that layering, and then I'd go and take a three-week vacation while they did the vocals because they were so meticulous with the vocals. But I remember Graham calling me and saying, everything's done on this song, but it's still not knitted together. And so he said, bring your percussion in and let's knit this together. And look, I think that there's a big difference to percussion and drums. I think that they're unto themselves. So I came in to see what I could do for reminiscing and got some congas set up and found a pattern. And Graham said, that's the verse pattern. That's great. That's great. He said, just keep playing. So I kept playing and it worked through the chorus and it worked through the bridge. And everyone was leaping around in the control room. And Graham said that that last overdub, the congas, and I still to this day think they're a bit loud in the mix. The congas are quite loud in the mix, but that knitted it all together. Hurry up.

Probably one of the two ultimate thrills of my life was working with George Martin, the Beatles producer. When you think about the Beatles were the band that started it all for me. I mean, really started it all. And then to get work with their producer. I remember when he flew out to see us and he came into the dressing room and George is dressed impeccably with a double-breasted blue blazer and everything. It was just unbelievable. A couple of weeks later, he agreed to do the recording. And going to the island was absolutely amazing. And working with George for 6 weeks. And what I learned through that, really it was drummed into me, was the importance of a song, the importance of playing for a song, not overplaying. Because George, of course, he'd worked with that. And George also taught us that the first thing that you come up with for the song, the first groove, it might be a shuffle. And he told us the story. I think it was Please, Please Me, John Lennon had brought in, and he wanted to do it like Running Scared, like one of those typical Roy Orbison songs. Bum, ba-ba-ba-bum, ba-ba-ba-bum. Was probably George Martin who suggested, let's do it up tempo. We learned a lot from George, even though we look back and there was a bit of disappointment from us and from the record company, because we were all thinking, this is going to be our Hotel California album. But I think we let George down because we were ill-prepared for Montserrat. I don't think we went there with a good bag of songs. And also the whole tension between Glenn Shorrock and Graham Goble was starting to manifest on Montserrat. So we weren't happy cowboys on Montserrat.

0: We did some great things on there. There were some good songs, and there was some great stuff that we did. The a cappella vocal thing was good, but it was too late. The band was crumbling at the edges.
1: You left the group in 84. You moved yourself to LA. Then you started doing a whole lot of different session work. You did rejoin LRB in 88 for the opening of Brisbane's World Expo, and as you've already told us, that also featured Glenn Frey of the Eagles.
0: Yep.
1: Did you regret ever leaving at that time? Or was that a decision that you still stand by?
0: You know, my biggest regret, and my wife says to me, we shouldn't have regrets, is I didn't start writing music or songs sooner. You know, I really do, because the only thing that I showed any interest in when I was at school, I was a terrible student. I wasn't a dummy, but I just didn't want to pay attention. I wrote a song recently with words to the effect that the sky outside was more interesting than the lesson. And, you know, I'd just daydream and look outside, and many a blackboard duster had hit me in the head. Wake up, Polici, you know. But the one thing I was good at was literature. I loved it. And when I was in my last year on King Island, we actually had an English literature teacher that walked around with a robe and stuff, you know. And when I went into his office to say I didn't want to continue on next year at school, he said to me, please don't give up the literature, because you've got a real knack for it. So this is what I said earlier about I thought my thing was drumming. Now, it could have just as easily been literature. But when I got into drumming, I just let it go.
1: Let it go, of course.
0: I continued writing. I always wrote, usually funny, silly five-line. I could always come up with a silly limerick about a situation. But I stopped writing seriously, because I'd always be writing things in my book when I was a kid. But I just completely stopped. And I remember one occasion when we were doing the Net album with John Farnham, the first one we did with John, and the only one I did with John, I remember I was sort of saying to Beeb, I think this lyric could be better. And he sort of handed me an A4 pad and pen and say, give it your best shot. And I didn't take him up on it.
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0: Well, when I went to Los Angeles in 84, I met a guy called John Capek, and he said, go home and knock out a couple of lyrics and come back after the weekend. And I went back with three lyrics that I'd worked really hard on, and he wrote a song to one of those three lyrics. So that got me rolling. So then the band started to record, and I came back with a bunch of songs and presented them for that first Little River Band album. And even though one got rejected, I wrote a song called The Rhythm King.

from that moment, 88, when I, you know, started to write, I found it very hard to sit down and write that emotional kind of song that is a great love song. And then when the band folded for the last time, I kept up all of those writing collaborations, but I always felt like I wasn't giving the melodists what they were looking for. You know, because if you want to just be a writer, love songs are your bread and butter. I was writing songs that would have been good for XTC. I was sort of a punky kind of writer. I wrote about unusual things, and I almost felt like I was being denigrated for not delivering the kind of lyric that was a hit, inverted commas, lyric, you know. More and more I got discouraged, and so a couple of years before COVID hit, I thought, yeah, look, I'm done with this. And so I thought, I'm going to give this away. So I just became a bit of a sloth. I became a real recluse, and I just sat at home and started collecting CDs and hanging around op shops and exercising a lot more because I thought, I'm getting on now, Derek, get fit again. And then ironically, I just got this buzz one day to write. And then two of these guys introduced me to AI. And literally the light went on, the penny dropped, all those cliches. So I thought, I'm going to check this out. So I checked out AI. I literally punched in some lyrics I'd written. And Sandy, it was epiphany number three. I just couldn't believe what this gave me. And I thought, gee, I'm going to get some flack for this because everyone's unhappy with AI. But I didn't realize how much flack I was going to get. When I finally, my son said, come on, you've got to do your own record because you can do it all now. As I said, I'm not a great guitar player. So when the first album went up, I had people contact me and say, oh, look, the lyrics are brilliant. Why didn't you use Australian musicians? And I thought, well, Little River Band had $500,000 recording budgets at the time, which was a lot of money in the 70s. But I thought, if I'm going to do something, it's got to be as good as Little River Band, not for my public, but for me. I've been off the scene for 30 years, and if I'm going to come back with something, it's got to be great. I saw no reason to make an excuse of why I wasn't using AI, because, Sandy, I can say with no disrespect to the band that I think my music sounds sonically every bit as good as Little River Band, and I'm so proud of what I created. But also, someone said to me, we'd never have to buy a book biography of you because your whole biography is right out there on your album. And I said, it is. You know, it's everything that I've been writing about my whole life. Now I can just put it out there. I'm not waiting for someone to say, this is a hit or where's the love song. I'm just putting out there where Derek Pellici is in 2026.

0: What really disappointed me was that, I shouldn't name names, but one writer who writes for a weekend paper, Joel got in touch with him and said, my dad's put out an album, it sounds fantastic, will you review it? And he said, oh no, look, if it's, it, he said, it's not a political decision, but if it's done with AI, I can't review it. And I thought, well, that is a political decision.
1: The album's called Welcome to the Human Race. Why is it called that, Derek?
0: Well, I'd written a song in the old way of writing. I'd literally write a poem. I'd send poems off to my co-writers and I'd sit patiently waiting for an email to come back. Yeah, will it turn into a song? And I never lost that excitement. You know, it was great to wake up in the morning. It's come back with a lyric sheet and it's a song and it was fabulous. And on this particular occasion, I was thinking about where the human race is at right now. And I thought, modern times are not going to help us. It doesn't matter whether it's the 17th, 18th, 19th or 20th century, 21st century. We have to be loving as a body of people on this earth, you know. And so it was like, wake up, people, welcome to the human race. You know, a song usually comes to me as a title, but sometimes, you know, there'll just be that one line that will come to me, but the lyric might take 2 weeks. Because another thing I learnt from Glenn Frey, they were living either, he and Henley, when they first went to LA, were either living above or below Jackson Browne, and they could hear him composing all day in between breaks of putting the kettle on and making tea. And they said, this guy would just work at it and work at it and work at it. And we'd think, that sounds great. And the next morning, he'd start over again with a new chorus or a new verse. And I got a lot from that. And in fact, I even wrote that into one of the songs on the first album, that as great songs are not written, they're rewritten. And so what I do now is taking on board what George Martin had taught me about never be happy with your first draft, because something better might be hiding there. And now I do this all the time.

0: quote from Billy Joel was, "I hate to write, but I love to have written." And if you're a composer or a book writer, no one knows that feeling. When you think you've come up with something, it is so great, but then you have to sleep on it and come back the next morning or the next couple of mornings and say, could I use better words? And John Boylan, who was our producer for all of our most successful records, wonderful producer, he calls great words $10 words. And he's got great sayings. He was the first one that taught me less is more, little sayings like that, which, you know, they're cliches, but they mean a lot. As a drummer, I live by that, that less is more. You know, I've often gone in and done, in the early session days, I went in and replaced drummers on tracks because they were doing too much. Yeah. They were stepping all over the harmonies. They were stepping all over the melody. Yeah. And I'd go in, it would be, oh, here comes Mr. Keep It Simple Stupid.
1: Are you still drumming to that?
0: Oh, no, look, I think about drumming now. When I see Ringo out there doing it, and poor old Charlie Watts, who were two of my heroes when I was young, when Charlie was still playing, I thought, how do they do it? And I think it was David Briggs from Little River Band, our guitar player, who said to me, they never stop doing it. I stopped doing it. You know, I used to have bigger biceps than this. Look, I think about it. There is often talk of a reunion of Little River Band, which is getting more and more impossible now as we get older, and Glenn's not well lately, Glenn Shorrock. But I think to myself, I reckon I would need 3 months at least
1: to get fit,
0: to get in shape.
1: Drum fit.
0: Yeah, I'd have to get drum fit. But honestly, Sandy, I don't miss it. You know, I feel it's very rare that the Beatles find the Beatles, that the Rolling Stones find the Rolling Stones, that Fleetwood Mac find Fleetwood Mac. It only happens once. And so I thought, look, I've done Little River Band. It was a fabulous band. When we were on, we loved one another. You know, that we were like as tight as brothers. When we were off, it could be pretty, you know, watch out. We never got the fisticuffs. I've been there and done that. And can I also add that I don't think I'm the kind of musician who is a gymnastic performer. I'm a drummer that chose drums as the addition to an overall sound. My contribution to music was what drums could do for the music. So I'm not the kind of guy that has to go and play boogie-woogie in a pub or forever be in a band and play. I don't miss playing, but I want to make that quite clear that it's not ego that keeps me out of playing with different bands. It's that I just don't think I'd get the total experience. It's got to be that total experience for me, not just, well, I'm drumming and that's good enough. Look around.

0: also reinvented yourself meanwhile too. Now this is the third coming of Derek Pollici as a songwriter with his own album using modern technology.
1: Well, yeah, I've done this with AI. I want to be open and honest, but don't discount the amount of work that's gone into the arrangement. And you only get back what you put in. And I work very hard on it. I must also give Glenn Shorrock credit. Glenn Shorrock taught me when I first started writing how words flow off one another. Like the syllable that you come off. He said, Derek, the difference between your poetry and lyrics is that I'm going to sing them. And so don't get me tongue-tied here. Right. And so I learned from Glenn words to use. Yeah. And when you think about the amount of words that are in a lyric, there's a lot of words that have got to roll in and out of one another.

0: I don't often get a bit miffed, but I did. I got a bit miffed.
1: I don't think, Derek Felici, that you've got anything to be apologetic about. It's a great album, and we're very excited that you've reinvented yourself and that your passion remains for music and continues to grow. I thank you so very much. Congratulations for all your successes, both in the past and for what's going to come in the future too.
0: Well, I thank you very much, Sandy. It has been my extreme pleasure chatting with you at last. Because it's a beautiful
2: day. 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

0: Every piece of art, old photograph, and family heirloom tells a story. 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
1: Harvey Community Radio News.
2: I'm Alan Baskin. There are fears of further flooding as families in Australia wait for answers after the deadly flash floods in Nepal. Nelson Scott is covering the disaster.
3: More than 13,000 army, police and other security personnel have been deployed in Nepal in the hours after a torrent of brown water wreaked havoc near the border with Tibet. 39 Australians are understood to be among the over 500 foreign nationals still missing in the country, as loved ones around the world say they're struggling to get information. There are fears of fresh flooding in the Himalayas as two lakes formed by debris are at risk of bursting. Australia's government has committed $5 million in humanitarian aid. Covering the Nepal flood disaster, Nelson Scott.
2: Disgraced former AFL player Nicky Winmar will appeal against his 6-month prison sentence. The 60-year-old has been sentenced after being found guilty of attacking a woman at Kahuna in northern Victoria. A court heard he twisted the woman's arm, dragged her by the hair and repeatedly smashed her head against a door. Winmar, who played 251 games throughout the 80s and 90s for St Kilda and the Western

0: Bulldogs was removed from the AFL Hall of Fame last month. A drop in interstate investor activity on the Gold Coast is making the property market more attainable for first home buyers and downsizers. Agents say owner-occupiers are now driving the market, particularly in suburbs including Palm Beach, Burleigh and Tugun. Image property director Cameron Cullen says local buyers are transacting at the biggest levels in years.
1: It was very, very tough for first homeowners to get into the market. Now, it's still not easy. It's still performing strongly, but it's a better time for them to be buying now when there is such a drop-off in that investor space.
0: Scientists warn more research is needed to protect Australia's snakes and lizards from extinction. Monash University research has found more than 13% of Australia's lizards and snakes are likely to be threatened, almost double previous estimates. Professor David Chappell says the reptiles play a critical role in their ecosystems.
2: So losing these species can really sort of affect and negatively impact the way in which these ecosystems function, and then that has sort of flow-on effects for other species that occur within those regions.
0: NASA is planning to launch a new telescope into space to determine how the universe evolved. The space agency has spent more than a decade modifying the device, which will be launched at the weekend. Engineer Missy Vess says she's hopeful this will help answer some of the field's most puzzling questions.
3: I'm just excited about the sheer mass of data that we're going to have to be able to go through. We're averaging about 1 terabyte a day of data.
0: Toxic chemicals, including radioactive uranium, have been found in an illicit cigarette brand sold in Australia. Double Happiness has also been found to contain high levels of heavy metals. This is AIR National News. AFL history will be made tonight in the first ever do-or-die wildcard clash. Alex Riddell reports.
4: The inaugural 2026 wildcard round will get underway this evening for the newly introduced final slot, replacing the pre-finals bye. First up, it's the Bulldogs and Collingwood. Dogs defender Bailey Dale says he's looking forward to hopefully playing at a packed-out MCG.
5: This time of year, the weather starts to get a bit better and the crowds come to life a little bit more with more on the line. So
4: Tim English has been included in the Bulldogs side for tonight, returning after a knee injury, while Aaron Norton has also been past fit. Experienced pair Patrick Lipinski and Isaac Quaynor will return for Collingwood after recovering from injury. Alex Riddell, Melbourne.
0: In tonight's NRL early match, the Sea Eagles were leading the Dragons 22-0 late in the first half. The Aussie preparations continue for next week's US Open. AIR Sports' Paul Walsh has the details.
6: James Duckworth has continued his strong preparation for next week's US Tennis Open by making it through to the semi-finals of the Winston-Salem tournament in North Carolina. The 34-year-old Aussie came back from one set to love down to defeat the world number 63 Fabian Maritón in three sets, 6-7, 6-2, 6-4, and will now meet the fourth seed Arthur Ferry from the UK for a place in the final. Paul Walsh for AIR Sport.
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0: Hello, you've tuned into Segments again on Harvey Community Radio 96.5 FM. I'm Verity and I am joined today in the studio by a guest, and my guest is Meg.
1: Hi, nice to be here.
0: It's so great to be here. Now, you were the first person, I think, to actually ask to be on my show way back 2 years ago nearly, when I didn't even have a show, and here we are. It's just kind of gone quickly, but...
1: It has. You have a lovely voice and a lovely bubbly personality, and I thought that you'd be the kind of person that I'd like to do something with.
0: Oh, how nice. And you have picked our segments tonight, and I think our listeners are going to have a treat because there are some great songs, songs I'd never heard before. So maybe our listeners are in for something new as well. And we're going to get started straight away with our first picks. And your first pick today is Young Blood.

0: You're listening to Segments with Verity, and tonight I have a guest with me. It's Meg. Hi, Meg.
1: Hi.
0: Let's talk about your first picks because, oh, I mean, I think three songs pretty intense with some emotion there. You don't go in soft and light and fluffy. You've gone in with some theatricality. So we had Youngblood with Zombie at the top and then Talk with Up and Away, and we just heard a bit of an epic there, Sleep Token with Euclid. So with this intense intensity, is that an indication of how you generally choose things that you like to listen to?
2: I have incredibly broad tastes, so I actually am not at all a music snob. I listen to anything, but I really, really, all of these songs, they're all always the ones that I press play first on my playlist at the moment. I particularly like Sleep Token, Euclid. That is my favourite because it is so multi-layered. It has so much to listen to. Every time I hear it, I hear something that I didn't hear before. I never get tired of it. The more I play. It's not at all like their heavy metal music isn't the kind of thing that I usually listen to.
0: Yeah.
2: But this song kind of captures the essence of metal without the heaviness of it.
0: Nice. Yeah. And we were talking off air. You were saying how exceptionally talented a lot of those type of genre musicians actually are, and you can clearly hear that in that one with that voice. I mean, the vocals on that are just sensational and so good to listen to in headphones, actually, wasn't it?
2: It is.
0: We were
2: amazing.
0: Having a little chat, but listening in headphones just is the best. So great first picks. So we are going to go with seconds now, which are traditionally the ones that, you know, just so good to listen to again, but maybe not on high rotation. And we're going to start off with one. It's called See Her Out, in brackets, That's Just Life by Francis and the Lights. And that's your first second pick of the evening. We've got three of them. So we hope you enjoy, listeners. 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

0: That was Delamitri with Tell Her This on Segments with Verity and Meg this evening. And if you found yourself listening, welcome. You're on a journey through Meg's segments tonight, and those were her seconds. So Meg, seconds is all about those songs that find their way back to us. They're not on high rotation. How did these ones find their way back to you? I'm very interested to know.
1: Well, two of the three came to me. They were high school favourites, and so I like to put my songs on loop, or yep. you know, shuffle. Is
0: yes.
1: actually what I meant to
0: yeah,
1: say.
0: Yeah, yeah, yeah.
1: Put your songs on shuffle, and Spotify just had the good sense to bring them back. I guess yeah. I heard them, and I was like, oh wow. And often I actually create a playlist for every year. So throughout the year, I add songs to it. And then if I have a favourite that reappears, it goes back on the new playlist.
0: Oh.
1: So both of these made it onto the 2025 playlist.
0: Yeah.
1: As Resurrections. So they're back there now, and I listen to them every now and again.
0: Nice, because there's quite a few sort of years between. We had REM with Sweetness Follows. I mean, there's so much we could say about that, and we were having a great old chat about the cellist and the harmony and all the meaningful lyrics and how they grow from teenage years to, you know, being an adult. And then the first song, Francis and the Lights, See Her Out, was 2015, but you'd come to it through a TV show. And yeah, it's just amazing how life brings us these serendipitous songs and then the ones that reappear. Like, I love it. So
1: that's it. And they have something special about them that makes them stick with you.
0: Mm.
1: So you love them when you first hear them, and then you love them when you hear them again.
0: Love it. Yep. Well, they were great. Thank you so much for those. And now we're going to shift to seen and heard segment. So you have got a song called Sailor to Siren by Sam Beam, who is Iron and Wine, and he's teamed up with Jessica Hoop for this one. So where did you see Iron and Wine?
1: So he came to Perth a couple of months ago, and I saw him with a really good friend of mine. Thanks, Louise.
0: Shout out to Louise. Hi, Louise.
1: And wow, it was just an amazing moment. He was the only person on stage, and he just played the whole set on his own, just him and his guitar. It was the most special thing I've seen in a really long time.
0: Wow.
1: I loved every minute of it, and it really brought him back into my rotation as well.
0: Nice.
1: So I like his music a lot.
0: Oh, well, I hope our listeners enjoy this one. This is Sailor to Siren.

0: Beautiful song there. Great choice, Meg. Love it. Sam Beam and Jessica Hoop. And you were just regaling me with all the wonder that you had at the concert that you saw.
1: Oh, it was amazing.
0: Front row.
1: Yeah, just so special. And what an amazing performer. Really somebody who sings with his heart, his whole heart.
0: Yeah, but doesn't oversing, and I love that. You know, like he's not got the huge voice. It just he somehow manages to convey such emotion in a quiet way. It's lovely.
1: And his guitar feels like an extension of him. Just watching him play it, it's really beautiful.
0: Lovely. Okay, so you're listening to Segments on Harvey Community Radio 96.5 FM. I'm Verity, and tonight the segments, well, they've been chosen by Meg, and I tell you what, doing a great job so far. I'm loving it. We're gonna go to something that I think we share this one in common. I was loving to see this on your choices. So we're going to talk about Where It Grew, which is a song that lodged itself into your life in a very poignant moment, or one that when you hear it, it just takes you back there. So there's not much that needs to be said about this woman, Alanis Morissette. Amazing. And you have chosen Hand in My Pocket. Tell us about it. Tell us why.
1: So this song came out in my last year of high school, and we just played it over and over again. I don't think we ever stopped listening to it. But I think there's something about your teenage years that are so formative in the music that you choose, the music you listen to, and the things that you grow to love.
0: Yeah,
1: they always hold a soft spot in your heart after that.
0: So
1: even though we've moved on well and truly from high school, every time I hear that song, it takes me right back to being 18.
0: Yeah.
1: And to having all of the promise of life waiting for you,
0: mm-hmm.
1: and how exciting it is to be right at the beginning of your adult life. And I don't know, it makes me feel really like poignant feelings come up for me when I think about that time. It's just, it's one of those songs that just takes me right back there.
0: Oh, I love it. And I'm sure so many of our listeners will feel like that as well when they hear it. So we're going to enjoy this together. This is Alanis Morissette with Hand in Pocket.

0: That was Alanis Morissette with her signature harmonica sound from that album. I do remember that being on a couple of the songs from Jagged Little Pill. That was Hand in My Pocket, and that was Meg's choice for her Where It Grew track on Segments tonight on Harvey Community Radio 96.5 FM. We're going to switch from, I think that was 1995, wasn't it? Quite a while ago. But we were both around then because, you know, we just are of that era, of that ilk, to something in season now. And just having a chat about this one because it's Charlie XCX. It just was from earlier this year, but it's pretty un-Brat-esque, as in, if you know her Brat album. What caught you about this one, which is Wall of Sound?
1: So I like how it incorporates aspects of a classical music into it. You can kind of hear that threaded through in the background. I love classical music, so it wasn't hard for me to like this song. I like songs that have layers. That's kind of why I liked Euclid by Sleep Token for the same reason. This song has lots of layers. Every time you listen to it, you hear something you didn't hear before. It really captures a beautiful moment in the film that it was written for.
0: Yeah, so, I think so. And that film is?
1: Wuthering Heights.
0: Yes, we talked about that as well. So, yes, if you haven't seen Wuthering Heights, then you will be missing out, I think, and I am included in that because we were talking about what a great, from Meg's perspective, iteration of that story it was. But this is Charlie XCX and this is Wall of Sound.

0: Such a great ending there, and you've got to be ready for it because it was, we were talking about the way that the lyrics of Unbelievable Tension are captured so well in the build-up of that song. And then you were saying in the movie it's a really critical point in their relationship, and
1: it is
0: one of those intentional music soundtrack choices to a movie that works so well. So thank you for choosing that one for In Season. That is Charlie XCX with Wall of Sound. The next one, though, I have to say is pretty special. So I think you were talking about perhaps your indicative song of this whole program being Euclid by Sleep Token. I have to say the next one is mine, I think. So why don't you tell us? This is our well-versed segment. So it's a song you've chosen to really stop and notice the words in this song. Do you want to announce what it is that you've chosen for well-versed?
1: Yes, so I've chosen Dissolving by Emily Rode. This song is about letting go. It's about surrender. It's about acceptance and peace. That's what I really like about it.
0: Yeah.
1: I think the lyrics really helped me through a difficult period in my life. And I still go back to it, and it reminds me what it means to surrender.
0: Absolutely. And I kind of felt like it was somewhere between floating and rising and then collapsing. It was just all, you know, all of that together as you listen to it, depending on where you are in that cycle of what you're going through. Sometimes you feel sort of up and okay and floating, and then other times, like you say, just collapsing down and surrendering to what's going on. Beautiful, beautiful song, this one. And I'm sure one, if our listeners haven't heard it before, like me, like I said, this is going to be on high rotation for me. I think Meg and I just love seeing you getting into your song choices tonight, and I just want to thank you for sharing them. We're not there yet, but just thank you at this point for sharing them, because we're really enjoying them. So this one is Emily Rode with Dissolving.

0: You're on Harvey Community Radio 96.5 FM. I'm Verity, and this is Segments. And that was Meg's choice for our well-versed track. And, well, a little clap, you know, a little clap to you for that one, because what beautiful lyrics. I would encourage you listeners to go and have a read and a delve into just, yeah, the beautiful lyrics there of that song by Emily Rode called Dissolving. And we're at the pointy end of the show, Meg.
1: Yes.
0: How quickly it happens, hey?
1: It went so fast.
0: It does go so fast. But just thank you so much for coming on and for totally taking over. Like, you know, you totally took it by the horns when I said, okay, here's the segments, choose. But it just shows, obviously, your passion for music, that you know, you have chosen intense, not lighthearted ones, but ones that are so meaningful to
1: yes.
0: you in different segments of your life, and that really shows. And you've introduced me and hopefully our listeners to some new choices that
1: Good.
0: Can, you know, help them maybe widen their musical collection tonight. So
1: I think of my playlist as the music soundtrack to my life.
0: Absolutely. So. That's what I like to say, that, yeah, if you like music, then life always has a soundtrack, doesn't it?
1: Absolutely.
0: So, yeah, yeah. So thank you. We're also going to thank our sponsors. And tonight I just want to shine a spotlight on Carleek for Hair and Beauty. The reason being, Meg is the voice behind Carleek for Hair and Beauty's spot on Harvey Community Radio. They are a proud sponsor and one that we're very grateful for. And thank you, Meg, for lending your voice to that voiceover.
1: It was fun.
0: It was. And now here you are in the studio and choosing your choices. So who knows, maybe you'll hear Meg on the airwaves again very soon. But this has been Segments. So thank you for being with us. And if you are listening on Friday evening, then after this we will have our Nala Court Budger with Leslie Ugel. And if you're listening on Monday to the repeat, we hope you enjoy whatever's going on for you this week. Thank you for being with us. And we're going to come out with the Amen track. That's the last one always. So you've gone for something a little bit different. We try and choose something meaningful and hopeful that gets to have the final word on this show. So what have you chosen to have the final word, Meg?
1: I've chosen For What It's Worth.
0: Great.
1: Buffalo Springfield.
0: By Buffalo Springfield. Yeah, anything you want to say about this one?
1: You know, I think there's a message in every song that's written, something that comes from the person who wrote it to the people who are listening to it. It's amazing that this song, decades later, still holds a message that's relevant today.
0: Absolutely.
1: I think it's really important for people to listen to this message and take it into their lives. And, you know, you need to pay attention to what's going on around you.
0: Yeah, absolutely. It is a very observational song, isn't it? An observational moment. Let's just have a watch and see what's going on and take stock a little bit, isn't it? And,
1: yep.
0: and see that we don't go down the wrong path or in the wrong
1: That's
0: direction.
1: It. Learn from past mistakes.
0: Absolutely. Okay, this is Buffalo Springfield For What It's Worth.

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We are happy to see you. This is Noongar country. From the Darling Scarp in the east to the Indian Ocean in the west, with Perth to the north and Bunbury to the south, we have pristine beaches, coastal lakes, fertile farmlands, beautiful jarrah forests and refreshing waterways. This is our great country. We acknowledge the elders past, present and recognise their knowledge and the continuing connection to land, water and culture.

0: Our local Noongar word is murich. What is murich? Murich is good or strong. You can use murich in this sentence. Hey sis, you're murich. Or hey sis, you're strong or good. You can use it to respond when someone is asking you a question. Are you good today? 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The vowel sounds are double O and it's pronounced U, as in the word book, and I pronounced it as in the word it, murich, good or strong, murich.
1: And that was Have I Told You Lately by the Burning Brothers, Beggar Man by Archie Roach, Dreaming by Baden Williams, Walk the Line by Robert K. Champion, and Untie These Ropes by Bert Hayton. You've also heard Sister Charmaine with Word of the Day.
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And that was Gawara with When the War Is Over, Troy Cassidaly with Barroom Roses, Kimby Kay by Reg Poole, Archie Roach with Little by Little, and Roger Knox with Our Reserves. 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

And that was Born to Lose by the Benning Brothers, Rodeo Road by Jimmy Langdon. 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

0: Some of the best things in life can be hiding right there in plain sight. Jenny Shoes and Fashions is one of those shops. Come on down to the main street of Harvey and you'll find Jenny and the crew in there with the most amazing range of shoes and fashions for both men and women. If Jenny hasn't got it, it's not worth wearing. Come on into the main street of Harvey, make yourself known to Jenny and her team, and I'm sure that you'll be very impressed. Thanks very much to Jenny Shoes and Fashions for being an amazing sponsor of Harvey Community Radio.
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My name is Chloe Phillips-Mitchell. I am in Year 6 at Kingston Primary School, and I want to thank all the volunteers at Harvey Community Radio for playing great music.

Some of the best things in life can be hiding right there in plain sight. Jenny's Shoes and Fashions is one of those shops. Come on down to the main street of Harvey and you'll find Jenny and the crew in there with the most amazing range of shoes and fashions for both men and women. If Jenny hasn't got it, it's not worth wearing. Come on into the main street of Harvey, make yourself known to Jenny and her team, and I'm sure that you'll be very impressed. Thanks very much to Jenny Shoes and Fashions for being an amazing sponsor of Harvey Community Radio.

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Leyland's Beef, eat better beef, and you're listening to the Harvey Community Radio. 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

Hi, I'm Don Marshall. I've lived in Harvey all my life. I love it. Why do I like Harvey? 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It's a community of people who look after and like to help people. 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After all, it's your town talking.

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Some of the best things in life can be hiding right there in plain sight. Jenny's Shoes and Fashions is one of those shops. Come on down to the main street of Harvey and you'll find Jenny and the crew in there with the most amazing range of shoes and fashions for both men and women. If Jenny hasn't got it, it's not worth wearing. Come on into the main street of Harvey, make yourself known to Jenny and her team, and I'm sure that you'll be very impressed. Thanks very much to Jenny Shoes and Fashions for being an amazing sponsor of Harvey Community Radio.

The devil went down to Georgia. He was looking for a soul to steal. He was in a bind because he was way behind and he was willing to make a deal. When he came across this young man sawing on a fiddle and playing it hot, and the devil jumped up on a hickory stump and said, "Boy, let me tell you what. 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Now you play pretty good fiddle, boy, but give the devil his due. 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

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Johnny said, "Devil, just come on back if you ever want to try again. I done told you once, you son of a bitch,

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3: 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I'm at Harvey Community Radio 96.5 FM, downtown Harvey. I just wanted to say thank you for all of the support I get from Harvey, all you listeners, Facebook followers, all the things that I've received from Harvey in the last 12 months has been wonderful.

0: Some of the best things in life can be hiding right there in plain sight. Jenny Shoes and Fashions is one of those shops. Come on down to the main street of Harvey and you'll find Jenny and the crew in there with the most amazing range of shoes and fashions for both men and women. If Jenny hasn't got it, it's not worth wearing. Come on into the main street of Harvey, make yourself known to Jenny and her team, and I'm sure that you'll be very impressed. Thanks very much to Jenny Shoes and Fashions for being an amazing sponsor of Harvey Community Radio.
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0: G'day. This is Tony and Sheila. We reckon the people of Harvey are just awesome.
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I'm a First Lieutenant of the Harvey Hills Bushfire Brigade. 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

Hi, my name's Smee. I'm from the Anchorman. I just want to let you know that I love listening to Harvey Community Radio 96.5 FM because it's your town talking.

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1: All right, mate. 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

Hi, my name is Michaela, and you're listening to Harvey Community Radio 96.5 FM in downtown Harvey. It's just the best music, and it's your town talking.

Some of the best things in life can be hiding right there in plain sight. Jenny Shoes and Fashions is one of those shops. Come on down to the main street of Harvey and you'll find Jenny and the crew in there with the most amazing range of shoes and fashions for both men and women. If Jenny hasn't got it, it's not worth wearing. Come on into the main street of Harvey, make yourself known to Jenny and her team, and I'm sure that you'll be very impressed. Thanks very much to Jenny Shoes and Fashions for being an amazing sponsor of Harvey Community Radio.

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1: I'm Alan Baskin. There are fears of further flooding as families in Australia wait for answers after the deadly flash floods in Nepal. Nelson Scott is covering the disaster.
2: More than 13,000 army, police and other security personnel have been deployed in Nepal in the hours after a torrent of brown water wreaked havoc near the border with Tibet. 39 Australians are understood to be among the over 500 foreign nationals still missing in the country, as loved ones around the world say they're struggling to get information. There are fears of fresh flooding in the Himalayas as two lakes formed by debris are at risk of bursting. Australia's government has committed $5 million in humanitarian aid. Covering the Nepal flood disaster, Nelson Scott.
1: Disgraced former AFL player Nicky Winmar will appeal against his 6-month prison sentence. The 60-year-old has been sentenced after being found guilty of attacking a woman at Kahuna in northern Victoria. A court heard he twisted the woman's arm, dragged her by the hair and repeatedly smashed her head against a door. Winmar, who played 251 games throughout the 80s and 90s for St Kilda and the Western Bulldogs, was removed from the AFL Hall of Fame last month. A drop in interstate investor activity on the Gold Coast is making the property market more attainable for first home buyers and downsizers. Agents say owner-occupiers are now driving the market, particularly in suburbs including Palm Beach, Burleigh and Tugun. Image property director Cameron Cullen says local buyers are transacting at the biggest levels in years.
3: It was very, very tough for first-time owners to get into the market. Now, it's still not easy. It's still performing strongly, but it's a better time for them to be buying now when there is such a drop-off in that investor space.
1: Scientists warn more research is needed to protect Australia's snakes and lizards from extinction. Monash University research has found more than 13% of Australia's lizards and snakes are likely to be threatened, almost double previous estimates. Professor David Chappell says the reptiles play a critical role in their ecosystems.
4: So losing these species can really affect and negatively impact the way in which these ecosystems function, and then that has sort of flow-on effects for other species that occur within those regions.
1: NASA is planning to launch a new telescope into space to determine how the universe evolved. The space agency has spent more than a decade modifying the device, which will be launched at the weekend. Engineer Missy Vess says she's hopeful this will help answer some of the field's most puzzling questions.
5: I'm just excited about the sheer mass of data that we're going to have to be able to go through. We're averaging about 1 terabyte a day of data.
1: Toxic chemicals, including radioactive uranium, have been found in an illicit cigarette brand sold in Australia. Double Happiness has also been found to contain high levels of heavy metals. This is AIR National News. In the AFL's wildcard round, the Western Bulldogs are hosting Collingwood at the MCG. The Bulldogs were ahead 33 to 20.

0: Beaton says the squad is gutted to see his time at the club end like this. Perth Glory has confirmed skipper Adam Taggart has left the club to take up an overseas opportunity. The 33-year-old is the club's all-time A-League record goal scorer and took out two Most Glorious Player awards. The club says it's a mutual and amicable parting. WWE is returning to Perth with another three-year deal locked in. It means three competitions will be held between this December and 2028. Australian Independent Radio News.
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0: Some of the best things in life can be hiding right there in plain sight. Jenny's Shoes and Fashions is one of those shops. Come on down to the main street of Harvey and you'll find Jenny and the crew in there with the most amazing range of shoes and fashions for both men and women. If Jenny hasn't got it, it's not worth wearing. Come on into the main street of Harvey, make yourself known to Jenny and her team, and I'm sure that you'll be very impressed. Thanks very much to Jenny Shoes and Fashions for being an amazing sponsor of Harvey Community Radio.
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1: This is Air News Western Australia. I'm Mark Dransfield. A man has faced court charged over the alleged murder of a 28-year-old woman in Perth's southeast. A 38-year-old is accused of assaulting the woman in the days leading up to her death on Wednesday. Police allege the offending was part of a family and domestic violence relationship. WA Premier Roger Cook says it's a horrific situation.
2: We'll allow that justice process to unfold, but it's another reminder of how we all must work together to reduce gender-based violence, how we must reduce family and domestic violence.
1: The chair of the Mindari Regional Council says closing the Tarmala Park waste facility is not a simple process. The landfill site is reaching the end of its life and concerns have been raised over a major build-up of bin juice. The City of Perth has called for the state government to provide a closure pathway for the tip. Mindari Regional Council Chair Gary Mack says decommissioning the site could take decades.
3: It's just not a case of shutting the gate and walking away. We actually have to make sure that the topography of the site is really good, that there's no pooling of water, water is drained off. We also have to make sure that there's a capping, there's subsoil, topsoil and vegetation. And most typical landfill sites at closure need monitoring for about 30 years after the closure date.
1: The Nationals are calling on a parliamentary inquiry committee to travel to regional communities affected by the demersal fishing ban. The party says there's been an overwhelming response since the inquiry commenced in June. Shadow Fisheries Minister Kiralee Waugh says it's important the committee sees the effects of the ban.
4: Those communities are really hurting. It goes beyond those that are fishing the waters there. It's going right through their communities, whether that's hospitality, tourism operators, the local cafes, the hire shops. So we think where they can, it would be really, really, really important that they get out to the regions to talk to those people.
1: Disgraced AFL great Nicky Winmar has been jailed, Adam Palombi reports.
5: The former St Kilda champion has been sentenced to 6 months behind bars for a violent assault on a woman in northern Victoria last year. A court heard the 6-year-old twisted the woman's arm, dragged her by the hair and repeatedly smashed her head against a door. Winmar was found guilty of 3 assault charges and will also serve a 12-month community corrections order once released from prison. His lawyers have immediately launched an appeal against the sentence. As a result of the conviction last month, Winmar was removed from the AFL Hall of Fame while a statue of him in Perth was taken down. Adam Palombi, Melbourne.
1: In air sport, Fremantle forward Isaiah Dudley will stay with the club until at least 2029. The 23-year-old's breakout season has seen him boot 28 goals in 23 games. He says putting pen to paper on the contract was a no-brainer.
6: Absolutely love the club, love Perth, the city, love the fans, and yeah, it was a no-brainer. My family absolutely told me don't go anywhere because they love it here as well.
1: Defender Oscar McDonald and rookie midfielder Toby Ward have also signed extensions with the club. Minwoo Lee has made a sensational start to his debut tour championship, firing an 8-under-62 to take the first round lead in Atlanta. Overhauling his swing mechanics during a mid-season break paid dividends as the Australian poured in 8 birdies to sit 2 shots clear at the top. The 28-year-old says he's in excellent form.
7: It was nice to hit shots that I saw out there, and it was really good. That was probably the biggest part of the good scoring. Didn't miss it in wrong spots, missed them in the right spots.
1: And WWE is confirmed to return to Perth with another 3-year deal. It means 3 competitions will be held at RAC Arena between this December and 2028. Sport and Recreation Minister Rita Saffiotti says it's a boost for Perth's sports scene.
8: It is a franchise that countries around the world are very keen to be hosting because we know about its global audience reach, but also its impact on visitation.
1: This is Air News Western Australia.
9: 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I'm principal at Harvey Senior High

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It's your town talking.

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I always enjoy tuning into Harvey Radio 96.5. It's your town talking. And this is also a special hello to Albert.

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1: Hello, I'm Kim Cartwright. The number of Australians unaccounted for in Nepal is believed to have risen to 41 in the wake of the devastating flash flooding. The Department of Foreign Affairs says it's working urgently to get in touch with 26-year-old Cara Serovino, who made contact with her family yesterday. Nearly 600 people have been confirmed dead so far. Australia's ambassador to Nepal, Simon Ernst, says the government has received more than 450 consular calls about the disaster.
2: We're advised here in Kathmandu of Australians that were known to be in the area, but we've also had friends, family members in Australia indicating they have not had contact with. So to sometimes those individuals match up, sometimes they're new.
1: The family of a woman allegedly killed by a man known to her in Perth's southeast say they warned police her safety was at risk. 28-year-old Ka Ming Tan died on Wednesday. Police allege 38-year-old Eunice Kambari inflicted extensive injuries on her in a days-long assault, causing her death. According to WA Today, the victim's family contacted police at least twice in April to express concerns about her safety. Police say these interactions will form part of their investigation. Meanwhile, former AFL player Nicky Winmar has been freed on bail so he can appeal a six-month jail term for a violent and unprovoked attack. The 60-year-old had been pushing to get a community corrections order for the May 2025 assault against a woman in northern Victoria. During the trial, the court heard Winmar twisted the woman's arm, dragged her by the hair, and smashed her face into a door four times. After several weeks of campaigning south of Perth, the Secret Harbour by-election is here, with thousands of voters heading to the polling booths. 16 candidates are in the running to replace retiring Labor Minister Paul Papalia. Premier Roger Cook says WA's Labor candidate knows what's important for the people of Secret Harbour.
3: We know that people are doing it tough at a time of higher interest rates, high fuel prices. People in the community are concerned about their lifestyle, their futures. And that's one of the reasons why we've put such a strong emphasis on our key issues of jobs, health and housing, and helping people with the cost of living pressures. And we'll continue to do that.
1: Financial despair is forcing many farmers off the land. A Norco Black Dog Institute survey of more than 1,000 farmers has found 4 out of 10 are considering leaving the industry. More than half of those surveyed say they're relying on other jobs to survive. Many say they're not coping, leading to mental issues. Lifeline's number is 13 11 14. And Europe's oldest monarch, King Harald V of Norway, has died aged 89. The ceremonial head of state had been in hospital for more than 10 days in a very serious condition. The Royal Palace says he passed peacefully in Oslo in the early hours of the morning. New research shows placing physiotherapists in emergency departments could save the health system millions of dollars and boost healthcare. The Sydney University study has found a number of common reasons for ED presentations could be dealt with by physios instead of emergency doctors. Associate Professor Gustavo Mercado.
4: Patients are seen 40 minutes faster and they're discharged from hospital 1 hour sooner than the traditional medical pathway. And also, patients were highly satisfied with the care they received, and it saves money to the hospital.
1: This is AIR National News. The Western Bulldogs have won through to the next round of the AFL finals in the most dramatic fashion, defeating Collingwood by 3 points at the G. Here's Alan Baskin.
5: Collingwood veteran Tim Membry had a chance to put the Magpies in front as the final handful of seconds ticked down, but he failed to convert the set shot to see the Dogs run away with a 96-93 win. The Bulldogs' Ed Richards has told Fox Sports he couldn't watch as Membry took that set shot.
6: I thought we played so well that it didn't deserve to be, you know, done on the last kick, especially not their way. So I didn't watch. Thankfully, it didn't go in. They really stuck it up us in that last quarter, and we were able to hold on. So, yeah, unbelievable.
5: Today, it's 7th-placed Melbourne against 10th-placed Carlton to decide who moves forward. Alan Baskin, AIR Sport.
1: In NRL, North Queensland winger Murray Taulagi has played his final game for the Cowboys after sustaining a concussion during a contact drill at training this week. He was already set to leave the NRL at season's end after...

Are you interested in other countries and lifestyles, and equally as interested in staying at home in comfort? Tune in to Harvey Community Radio on 96.5 FN for 10 minutes of Traveller's Tales every Saturday. Round the World with Ruth. Mud, Mist and Monkeys, Adventures in Ecuador 2012. Day 19, Tuesday the 16th of October, Reforestation. I had decided that whiteboards were an improvement on blackboards, being easier to write on, easier to clean and easier to read. But this morning there was a snag. The air was so full of moisture that it was impossible to get the board dry enough to write on. The marker pen just slid off the wet surface without leaving a mark. All the cleaning rags were wet enough to be wrung out, so the boards had to remain unused until later in the morning when things had dried out just a little bit. The teaching was proving enjoyable, keeping me on my toes to ensure the children stayed involved. Having realised that the laminated pictures I had brought with me of things like a washing machine, stove, lamp, computer mouse and bath were irrelevant to the lives of these kids, I cut the pictures up into small cards and used them to write individual letters on the white side. The kids then had to create the English words we were studying by putting the letters in the right order. This involved a fair amount of guesswork on their part, but it was great when you could see their minds ticking over to try and work things out. I was getting quite good at writing in Spanish on the board, today doing a whole list in Spanish first and then English of a day's activity for each hour of the day. I got the children to help me with some spelling when I got stuck, but discovered that their spelling skills were poor and they made more mistakes than I did, so that I often ended up correcting their Spanish. When I asked them to write the numbers 1 to 10 in Spanish, they could barely accomplish it. And when we did a game with the dice that required adding 2 plus 5 or 3 plus 2, they had difficulty doing that too, using their fingers, half-guessing and being unsure of their answers. But they enjoyed helping me when I needed it, and they enjoyed it even more when I got them to help me with Spanish pronunciation, and they tested me using the pictures I had been using for them. It was good fun for all of us. In the past few weeks, I'd probably learnt about 500 new Spanish words, but still had difficulty creating sentences or speaking. Partway through the morning, there was a commotion outside, and the children crowded out of the door to see what it was. A lady had brought a dead guanta, looking like a blotchy pig and about the size of a medium dog. She laid it on the school table, not minding that blood from its head wound was spreading and seeping into the wood. The kids didn't mind either. They poked it and prodded it and got blood on themselves and their clothes without a murmur of distress. At break time, the younger children whom I didn't teach wanted to know how to make the little folded books that I had made with my two older classes. It was something I could show them without the use of language, and they happily made several little books each and did drawing and writing in them. Given the success of something practical like that, which is the only non-writing or reading activity I saw them do, I planned to show them how to make folded boxes, maybe on Friday when the working week was nearly over. Back in the classroom, half the kids were sucking lollipops on sticks, which I discovered they had bought from the house next to the school, which acted as a shop. It consisted of one shelf in a tiny wooden room with an opening to the outside. It had lollipops, about a dozen packets of biscuits, and some brown bottles of something. When I asked what was in the bottles, I was told, product of the house, which didn't really leave me any wiser. I was pleased about the biscuits, as the packet I had bought from Quito had coalesced moistly into a soft blob of biscuit matter. It was a long time between lunch at noon and dinner at 7 p.m, without even a cup of tea, so being able to have some biscuits would be a pleasure. I only hoped that when I went to buy a packet, they will be able to change the $5 note that I had. An afternoon, not for the faint-hearted, but an afternoon to be remembered and appreciated. It was spent scrambling up and down steep muddy banks through thick bush, planting 100 or so saplings for reforestation purposes. I carried the bag containing 3 types of trees which Antonio told me the correct names of, but which I called smooth, moth-eaten, and shiny. These had to be planted in rotation so that the varieties were spread out, each one about 5 or 10 meters from the next. Although the places Antonio chose to plant them seemed to me to be random, I don't think they were. I think he had assessment criteria in mind when choosing where to dig the holes with his machete. He had the difficult job, and by the end his hand was red sore from digging in the sticky mud, and I had the easy job of coming behind and putting the saplings in the hole, pressing the mud down to secure them upright and sound. This was reforestation at grassroots level and was exactly what I had hoped to be doing. It was hot, sweaty and filthy, and I got out of breath on the uphill bits. Does humidity make you breathless? But I loved it.
Part of the area we worked in was 100 square metre block in which the scientists had labelled

trades with codes such as C10523. I had no idea what they meant, but it was obviously purposeful, and I guess they may be keeping records of regrowth trees. Day 20, Wednesday the 17th of October, Ocelot. It was so dark in the schoolroom today that the oldest class had to sit by the door opening to see what they were doing. School had run out of the muesli bars that the kids were normally given at break time, so they again visited the adjacent shop for lollipops. One small girl was sharing her lollipop with two friends, giving them two sucks each before moving on to the next person. When one of them refused to take it out of his mouth, she tugged so hard that I was surprised she didn't pull his teeth out with it. There were only five houses in the village of La Yesita: the schoolhouse, the teacher's house, the shop house, the house that was disappearing down a ravine, and a closed-up house. The mud road that ran through it carried maybe half a dozen vehicles a day, plus a small but regular stream of horses, donkeys and cattle. I planted out dozens of seedlings in the kitchen garden in the afternoon, which was more delicate work than plonking the saplings in holes in the forest. The seedlings were tiny, and the garden bed, despite hours of mud chopping and to make the earth a suitable consistency, still had large lumps of mud that resisted being reduced to a smaller size. Meanwhile, Antonio was making holes in the bottom of old plastic cooking oil containers by holding a nail over a candle, then inserting it through the plastic. These were then planted up with homemade potting mix and plants from the forest that could be sold in Quininde as houseplants for about $5 each. Just as we were finishing the gardening, a truck arrived bringing a beautiful ocelot, which had spent 4 months being prepared for return to the wild. He was the size of a large cat and had magnificent dark markings, similar to a leopard. He wasn't too impressed at being in the cage, but that would soon change, and Bielsa was a perfect place for him to be released. It was hard to understand his story, but I later gathered from the director that he had been captured by hunters as a pet. When he was noticed by the Department for the Environment, he was taken away from the owners and was now ready to go back to his natural home. Antonio said he was maybe 2 years old, but Benji said he was a baby. He certainly wasn't very big. Listen again next Saturday for more stories of Round the World with Ruth, brought to you by Harvey Community Radio, 96.5 FM. It's your town talking.

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1: This is Danelle Wollum. When I'm travelling nationally or internationally with my netball commitments, I always listen to Harvey Community Radio on the Community Radio Plus app. It is a great way of listening to your favourite radio station wherever you are. 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It's your town talking.

Every piece of art, old photograph, and family heirloom tells a story. Framed by Tony will help you preserve those stories for generations. Framed by Tony, right here in Harvey. Professional framing with a smile and a laugh. Photos, medals, jerseys, paintings, prints, and craft. Bring your precious items to Tony and he will make them shine. Framed by Tony is the place to go. It's just down the arcade behind Parton's IGA. Drop in or call Tony on 0409 680 294. 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
1: Hello, I'm Kim Cartwright. Authorities in South Australia have confirmed a case of bird flu in a dolphin. It's the first case of H5 bird flu in a dolphin in Australia. Chief Veterinary Officer Dr. Sky Froin says there are lots of questions.
2: We don't know for sure how it's come across and gotten infected with